0: this series to better understand the experiences of Black artists, and in doing so, to better understand myself. I wanted to make space to reflect on our shared experiences outside the systems that seek to define or oppress us. To explore what real care looks like, and to share those conversations with the people who can help nurture lasting growth in our communities. You. I invited these guests to speak with me, so together we can learn one another's languages, to embrace their uniqueness, and to discover where the strokes begin to align. My first guest, I remember seeing for the first time walking a ball a couple of years ago, and I remember her skin, her dark skin glistening, shining in the soft lighting, and I remember everyone being enamored by her and her performance just capturing everyone's attention. What stuck with me was her being embraced and celebrated for being a Black woman, and all of these other people around me who look like me as well being celebrated for who they are. My guest today is Huda, aka Huda the Goddess, aka Godmother Yummy Lashade, multidisciplinary artist, poet, writer, dancer, activist, nurturer, and my friend. Huda was born where two rivers meet, with family finding their way from Sudan to Egypt to so-called Australia. I began this interview by asking her about the language she inherited, the memories, languages, songs, stories that shaped her in her early life.
1: Hello, thank you so much for having me. I'm so excited to be here. It is always nice to be in a conversation with like a moment of like Blackness where it's like, oh, we just gonna get each other the whole conversation. And I like it here. Thank you for having me. Well, Arabic is my first language, and I grew up, I was born in Sudan, Khartoum, and I moved, my mother left and fled when I was about 4 years old and moved to Cairo. And I think like the Arabic language for me was more than just like, you know, the, I would say like a birthright or like a gift. It was, I think my introduction to art and poetry and music, because it is such an expressive language. I also grew up in a space where art was kind of like a community glue. It was an essential part of like the day off on Friday, where my mother would sing all of her favorite tunes growing up. I think poetry for us was just like regular conversation, because being expressive and being it almost like what would the English language would see as an exaggeration was actually just like the norm. Like it's people's regular vernacular, you know, where everyone said how they felt and didn't shy from it being vulnerable, or whether it was the right time to express loving someone or how they love the person. Arabic introduced me to poetry. It introduced me to the art form that I now embody and that is a part of my soul. And so like, I think, growing up hearing so many stories of back home and like being privileged and like being raised in a matriarch where women were the elders and they always wanted to pull a story that revived and reshaped where they came from through giving it power, without eliminating the real, very real travesty or the very, really, the very real sense of loss and conflict that was happening. My culture is enamored and loves and is poetic. It is that through the way it loves people, through the way it speaks to people. So like, I think when I learned English, I think poetry came naturally because it was like, I'm actually also just trying to explain a word I can't find because I don't know the word. And so like, it created such a beautiful relationship with language. And so I think I gave residency to the English language in my mouth through being like, I'm actually honoring Arabic at the same time through how expressive I'm being.
0: Wow. Thank you so much for sharing that. You're speaking about the

0: Arabic language and how poetic it is, and that's how poetry was kind of inherited for you. You've spoken about your journey to so-called Australia, and your journey in beginning to write. Can you talk more about that process of translating the poetry that just is your spirit into the English language?
1: I was an illiterate child until I was about 11, so I couldn't read or write. And so my composition, like my relationship with language, was verbal, but it was also body language, it was also music, it was always art. And so losing, I guess, the privilege to experience language from maybe an academic lens, a classroom lens, a more structured lens, at some degree was a loss, but it also meant that I had the greatest gain because I learned to read people before I learned how to read a book. I learned to read tone and pace and like a change in someone's register and learned how to look between the lines of that to determine how people were feeling. And so, partially a part of that too is like I have ADHD and I didn't know it. So, I was always looking for details to complete a picture or to have a full scope understanding of the people I was engaging with. And so, I think when I then came to so-called Australia, I think my relationship with educational, I think learning was quite intense and it was full of commitment. I wanted to prove that the education system was for me, that I could learn, that I'm teachable, that I could succeed and go to uni and all of these things. I wanted to be understood in a country where I didn't feel like I was. And there was so very little African people at the time when I, came to this country. And so there was a few Black African people. And so having to speak was a survival. Like, you needed to understand me. I needed to be clear. but I engaged with language very verbally because it was like, what's the point if I can write well if none of y'all ever go read the writing, right? I needed to speak to you, to engage with you. And so it didn't feel like an abandonment of my native tongue, which I think is sometimes the tricky narrative for older community, is that it does feel like an abandonment. It's like it feels like a removal of your own native tongue to make space for a language that isn't yours. And so for me, I think, if anything, no disrespect to the English language, but also all due respect to the English, all disrespect to the English language, it was lazier. And so actually learning English was easier because I think learning to do poetry, I actually felt like I gave the English language more texture, so it was more fun for me to do. In English, you have I love you, and in Arabic, you have expressions and ways to say I love you that actually no one even says I love you in a way. So it's like bahibbak is so different to bakhutak fayuni. So when you express love to someone, you tell them an expression about what that means. So, like, I'm gonna put you in my eyes, like, I'll protect you from myself. You would consider Arabic language to be love bombing. You would consider it to be the most intense way for people to speak to everybody. Because we say the thing out loud. We say the thing passionately, we say it with conviction. And so, like, I think poetry gave me the space to maintain the Arabic language, with such commitment to its intensity, to its passion, and to how we exist. And so, like, I'm able to say I love you more intensely. I'm able to say I care more intensely. I'm able to say my values more intensely, the way that I feel them, and not feel like I'm being too much because the Arabic language exists on its fullness. It exists on its entirety. I am committed to Arabic, even if it is not in the traditional sense. It exists within me. Because I can't talk to everyone in my native tongue. I can my mom, my siblings, my family back home. But I keep the Arabic language alive actually through the way that I write as an artist.
0: So you say poetry allows you to speak Arabic indirectly and express yourself in ways that are not necessarily like the social norm for an English-speaking country. Is there anything else that you can say that poetry or ways that poetry allows you to express yourself in ways that other forms of art or communication can't.
1: Poetry is like, I can't lie. I can't tell half the story. I mean, I could, but it feels disingenuous to why I picked up the pen. And so poetry allows me to explore myself and my reality in real time, while also being able to look back and imagine forward. And to do it out loud. And I think as a Black woman, there is power in being able to claim your voice back and not have that be a performance for other people, but a service to yourself. And I think poetry was my reclaim, and it was the challenge I gave myself unintentionally. And so when I think about where my career is now, like, I get paid to talk, which is comical. But like, it is also come out of a commitment and a focus on how much power language holds. If you have the ability to make somebody feel something, then you must be careful what you make them feel. And that isn't language for everyone, but that is language for me. And so the way I'm able to feel, the way I'm able to make sense of my world, to explore, to unpack, has been through language. And I haven't found anything that compares to that, because I also didn't go looking for poetry. And not that it even looked for me. I think we were always in a relationship that I just wasn't aware of until somebody called it what it was. And so I don't think in a few years ago, I would have said, poetry found me. Like, I'm the accidental poet. But I think what we find is actually who we are the whole time. We've just given ourselves permission to be it. And so poetry gives me permission to be bold and to be unapologetic and to be unwavering and to stand firmly on what it is that I believe. I'm willing to shake up any room to say what I believe, and I don't care about being liked. Poetry urges me, requires me to be truthful, requires me to be firmly within my position. And an audience, whether they know you personally or do not, they can call bullshit. They know when you're not about it. They know if you are not really within the art. And so I like having something that calls me to myself, that holds me accountable, that requires me to live to be able to get on stage, that I have a responsibility to an audience that when they step into a room, they know that I am aware of them being there, that they're not a gimmick or a prop to my moment on stage, that we are in conversation and offering with each other. I don't think anything can give me a feeling of within myself that poetry does, truthfully. And I do other art forms, and like, dance has allows my body to can maintain feeling alive and not just surviving. But poetry is my entire essence in one practice.
0: I've seen you speak. I have watched your TED talk, Why Poetry Matters in a World of Chaos. And I feel what you feel when you speak, and it's true that you're able to make people feel things, and what you make them feel is very important. You carry your ex ancestral power when you speak. I know you said that you don't speak for others and you don't write for others, you do it for yourself, and then you choose to share as well. And I wonder how you feel when you do that.
1: I think when I first started poetry, I was like, I speak for those who don't have a voice. And I think there's so much power in saying that. And I think it resonates true. And it's a valuable way to do poetry and art and to share, because there is something about being able to say your story that has universal truth that makes somebody else feel like they're being amplified and being centered, right? And I think that transitioned for me when I realized that sometimes I am taking away people's opportunity to feel like they can do it in a way. And I think I wanted to leave the door open. When I went on tour, I said to the manager at the time, I was like, I wanted to keep the door. I share poetry. I travel because I want to leave the door jarred open for other Black women, for other Black poets to enter the space and feel like it is theirs to claim. So they don't have to break in or have to beg or have to wait for somebody to open the door for them. The door's open and they can walk through, right? I know my story. I know it enough until like today at this time. And it changes, it evolves, there's more to learn. And I don't even fully know everything. But what I do know, I share with a sense of certainty because I've looked into it, felt it, sat with it. And so for me, to be on a stage is I'm in conversation with a room who chose to be there. And so I feel like I owe them truth. I owe them connection. I owe them care and consideration. But what I don't do is make it so that, oh, well, no one, I'm doing all the Black women stories. So therefore, no. Like, please take up the stage. Like, let there be a lineup of us. Let there be a collection of stories that, even if they're about the same thing, come from a different perspective. Let us challenge each other. Let us not monolith arts or Black art, or let us have the opportunity to be the album that we already are and to just share whatever it is that we want to share. So I think for me, like as an improvised poet too, it's like I'm really just in the energy of the room. And so I'm not pre-writing anything before I get on stage. I get in the room and I greet people and I laugh and I sit. I do an acknowledgement in the back room and then I might play some jazz music and I'm just there. And so like before I get on stage, I'm chilling. You know? And so when I get on stage, it's a matter of, is there something I need in this moment? And I like, you know, my rule has always been I'm there for one person, and if that one person is me, that's enough. If nobody in the audience feels me, but I feel connected to what I'm doing, I'm good. I have no desire to be liked by strangers, but I have all the kindness in the world for strangers, and those are two different things. Likeability is not a currency I care about because a lot of times it's a performance, and I don't perform, I offer. We are an exchange. And so I require that the audience be present with me. I require that they feel, but I also require that they take care of themselves, that they are gentle, that they know that this could open and unseal things. So I think, like, honestly, like, poetry is the cheapest therapist I got. If anything, it's a therapist that pay me money. Not a lot, but a little bit. And so I think, like, I get so much from poetry. And I said this yesterday. I was like, if poetry ever gets to a point where it drains me, I will stop being a poet and I will just write poetry.
0: There's so many valuable things that you just said that I would like to take into the next point. You spoke about keeping the door open for other Black women, Black people. You spoke about, you said literally you want rooms full of lineups of people who can do the same. And you have actually created that through Black Ink, and I would love to talk about that a little bit more. Your open mic night for BIPOC folk, and I can probably gain somewhat of an understanding of why your purpose of creating that space, but I'd love to hear that from you as well, and expand on that a bit.
1: I was telling one of my students the other day, we were talking about what leadership, and I said, leadership to me is an essence and a responsibility. It is not a job or a choice. It is something built out of when you see vigilance and you see something and you want to make a change. And so I think me wanting to create Black Ink, like I went to London a couple years ago and I went to my very first all Black show. 200 people in the audience. And my manager at the time managed to get me on stage, you know, by like, you know, hey, he's a manager for a reason. He knows how to prod and have all the conversations. And I got to perform in front of a fully Black crowd that was the most nervous I had ever been up to that point in my poetry. Because it was like, these are my people. and I write about blackness. If this audience ain't feeling it, I might as well pack it up. After I came back from that tour, and I was on a road for a while, I came back and I was like, I want to feel like that again. And I wonder if people could feel like that in an open mic. Would there be more black poets? Would there be more black artists that stayed in the arts, especially after what COVID did to the art scene? And honestly, it was a whim. It was like, I really want to create a space where I can center black and specifically African diaspora poets. That was the goal. I called the producer at a time. I knew, I was like, hey, I want to put on a show. I know that my attempt to be perfect is procrastination. Like, I'll make this plan and I'll start planning for like 2 years and I'll never shoot. And I said, I have an idea. I have a template thought. I know my intentions and what matters to me. I know that Black Ink will have the artist go first, because often enough in spaces, it's the art they produce. And then they forget the person who does the production of the actual art you're enjoying. Then so without the artist, there is no art. And without the community, they cannot be held. And without growth, they don't stay artists. It's very simple, because I've been in that journey. And so that's the foundation of Black Ink, is like, my artist comes first, because without you, I have nothing to share with other people. And community, it is your job to hold them, to encourage them, to push them, to show up for them. And if they don't see longevity, if they don't see growth, if they don't see momentum, then they stop being artists. I wanted to create something in which, yeah, it felt like home for people. Because also an open mic is like a place of joy and play, and it's where like people try out new material. It's not an exhibition, it's not a performance. And I think sometimes, because there's so little open mic, feels like you gotta come with a poem ready, fleshed out, and this is where if you don't get the right type of noise, then you know it's not for you. And it's lost its essence as an open mic for me. And so like I've been privileged enough to see so many open mics around so-called Australia and around the world. And so one thing I've envied in other places around the world was the element of play and the element of like interaction. And so I just wanted to create a space that gave everybody a feeling and that created a sense of connection and that fostered artists and maintained them. And so yeah, it's 2.5 years and Black Ink has going national. So we did NAMM May, and then Gotta Go is in August. We're about to launch for our Gotta Go event, and then Ghana Country, and so I'm going to build a team. I built a team in NAMM in Gotta Go, and I will be having 5 states with a Black Ink team, with probably a slightly different like focal point. Like NAMM will exclusively be a Black event, because that's what they want. They want a Black event then that is neutral, that brings everybody in. And I guess because Black Ink is not from NAMM, it creates a neutral space where I'm not from here, like my team is from here, but like we just an open mic space for everybody. And so like if you Black and you want to be in here, if you're BIPOC and you want to be in here, if you're an ally and you want to come clap for the people, by all means. So but yeah, like I created a space for artists to thrive, but the goal is big because I'm crazy. So I'll be doing nationwide expression of interest, and I will send an African poet to Durban and Johannesburg for 2 weeks to do a residency, build a project, come share it here, and then I will bring a South African poet here to do the same thing, and then I'm going to Ghana. So by the end of next year, we will have 3 African countries as a part of our international partnership. And I will train and mentor an artist and have a Black Poet Society, Black Artist Society, because I now I'm connected to the music scene, and Ghana will be where I will meet DJs and the dancers. And so the aim is to create a relationship for the African artist to feel like they can go home and be artist and connect with their community and create bodies of work, and learn from those artists, come here, and then also give African artists that live on the motherland the opportunity to be internationally recognized, because they deserve that. And they have the accolades, they have the talent, the skill. And so why not put them on a world stage? Why not let the world see them? So I think the exchange, yeah, so I'm very excited. It will be an incredible, South Africa will be our first launch. And so it will be an exciting opportunity for me to open the door and be like, I'm about creating and maintaining African poets and artists in general. Like, where y'all at? I'm coming to every city you at. Like, there will be an open mic. There will be a team. You will get to grow. And so, because we live so far, it's like my time to use all my international contacts, like, Singapore, the UK, Belgium, like Mexico, Canada, where you at? Like, we've been talking for years, and now I have something that we can build and actually turn into something bigger. So it's honestly, I didn't expect Black Ink to be where it was now. It's 2.5 years, and I have 16 interns in almost three cities. And so it's like, slow down, Savannah. Don't know how we got here, but I'm glad I'm here. So.
0: If you've just tuned in, you're listening to Race Matters on FBI Radio and across the Community Radio Network. My name is King, and this is A Language We Learned, conversations with Afro-diasporic creatives in this country, what they've built, and what they're leaving behind for the rest of us. This has been Huda the Goddess on poetry and what that allows her to express beyond other forms. Stay with me though, because after some music, we'll be talking about chosen family and long-term care and growth for Black creatives.

0: I feel it really aligns as well, this conversation, with my vision for this series and like what I want to do. Really, like, me creating this series was a way for me to connect to other Black creatives, because African diasporic specific, because sometimes it just feels hard to find my people and my spaces where what I like to create is welcomed and embraced. So it's very admirable to hear about all of these things that you're doing. I'm so excited to see you go to Ghana, because that's my motherland. I was like, yes.
1: Oh, Ghana's been giving me so much love. I got to judge an all-female slam in Ghana. And like, it's just getting to go. I'm going to run an event for them, and I'm going to be training their, I think it's the national winner. So I'm going to be mentoring her. And like, I the moment I met the slam master, I was like, oh, it ain't nothing. I'm gonna make it happen. One thing about me, fundraiser, a crowdfund me, a sausage sizzle. I don't give a damn. I'm gonna be on that plane. I'm gonna be on that plane. Or about it. So I'm excited.
0: Exactly. And you spoke about, you know, creating these spaces and how it allows you to maintain, it allows us to maintain connection, care, real community, long-term growth for Black artists. I think that is imperative to think about in the work that we do. Are there other ways that people can do that? Like, how do we move through that in accessible ways, I guess?
1: Honestly, I think, like, for me, this is my call out to everybody. Show up to people's events. There are events happening. And so, like, you know, I'm doing a series with Hotter right now. And, like, people are like, oh, my God, we didn't know this existed. I was like, be curious about what is happening in your backyard by Black artists. Be curious about the small art exhibition, the open mic, the DJ sets, the dance sessions. Be curious about the pop-ups. Go. Pull up. That $25 gonna make a whole lot of difference for that person. Pull up. There is very little excuses as to why we are not in community spaces supporting these people trying. Like, be about, if we want to see arts and, you know, all of these events, and we want to see the, you know, all of these textures and, you know, productions and community spots, pull up. Be about it. Because how they gonna make it if no one wants to show up? If, like, and again, the simple act is like word of mouth. If you see something you can't go to, tell somebody, hey, yo, I've seen this. If you're free on Saturday, go check them out and let me know how it was. Like, those artists that you follow on social media that you're a fan of, but you never like their content, never comment on their content, never share the flyer to the event, that's free. Like, you got unlimited internet. You ain't gotta pay a cent to do that. And so there is an accessible way to connect, and it's actually the most valuable. Like, word of mouth is still the most untouched marketing strategy, and we have to treat local community artists to the same respect we would an international artist who's flying, because people will fly interstate to go see their favorite singer, but their artist that is feeding community, that is around in their local area, you know where to be found for them. Venues, how accessible are you for BIPOC and Black artists? How ready are you for their shows? How willing are you to help them build something from scratch? What community venues exist that prioritize and put people on the map? Like, you know, in Gadigal, it's your people, like venues like Red Rattler, that really are like, where for the community? Like, well, how can we do, what can we do to support? In Maganjin, it's Echo and Bounce. You know what I'm saying? It's in Nam, it's Little Homie Cafe. There are venues out there, and it's crazy because they're the smaller ones. They ain't got a lot of money. So how the hell they got more flexibility than y'all? How are they the ones like, you know what, man, don't worry about it. Like, we got you. Come to the event. We want to back you. As long as, you know, people can buy, you know, drinks or food from the place, we'll be good. There is a conversation on both ends. So to the the individual aspect of it, show up for artists and stop being lazy about it. $20, I promise you, you're going to blow that in something completely irrelevant. So you might as well just go to that show.
0: This has been such a valuable conversation so far. We've spoken about the language you've inherited, the language you have built and learned. And I would love to also talk about the language you are going to pass on. So earlier, I spoke about the first time I saw you at a Borum event, and I would like to talk about how Borum has taught you about care and community and leadership, how it's taken those values and helped shape them a little bit into more of the person you are now.
1: Ballroom has been such a. I think ballroom came at a time in which I didn't consciously know I needed it, but I knew I needed it. And so, being a Black woman living in spaces where you are nowhere the standard of beauty, nowhere the standard of desire, nowhere the standard of even like intelligence or any of those things, I've always had to prove things to myself and hope that that radiates. Because one thing about me, I ain't got shit to prove to nobody. But I have a lot of proof to myself. And so thank God to the matriarchs that made it so that I was not exerting my own capital as a way of trying to gain affirmation. But I think there were things like beauty that I really internalized or stopped the conversation around because I wasn't ready to maybe figure out people did not think I'm beautiful. And it's so interesting because I don't think a lot of people in ballroom would know that. Like there's an assumption as a cis woman that you walk and you're like, oh yeah, well, I've been pretty everywhere else. I'm about to be pretty in ballroom. Baby, that ain't it. I'm a Black woman. That ain't the story. Never been a story. I think ballroom offered me the space to look myself in the mirror and not just affirm my mental, my spiritual, but to also affirm my visual. And it was really confronting. So the categories I walk for me are not just like a parading or just taking up space. They deeply have an intention behind them. I wanted to feel beautiful. I wanted to feel that my body is not some political discourse. It is my body to own. It is not your conversation. It is not your gimmick. It is not your character. It is not something you want to be able to look like now that could be trendy out of trend tomorrow. There was a deeply political thing about being in ballroom because when you think about it being about Blackness and, of course, like, you know, femme queens and trans women being that framing. In the time I've been in ballroom, I've been able to have conversation with Black trans women about how people are asking one side of us to be acknowledged more than the other. So you must pick whether the woman is the thing you care about and want to advocate for, or the transness, or the Blackness of you. Like we can leave one at the door. We say we love Black femme queens. We say we love Black culture. But what does that mean when you are in the presence of Blackness and it trying to learn itself, learning to embody? And so, like, ballroom was just actually very challenging because I lived most of my life hiding. And even though I love streetwear and I'm a big tomboy growing up, like being a dancer and an athlete, but like, I was also just hiding sometimes in the fashion that I liked. Ballroom is confronting and it is challenging, but it is built that way so that when you do come to yourself, you become unshakable about it because you've earned the right to feel that way. You've earned the right to feel beautiful, to feel sexy, to feel powerful. You've fought to get there. And, you know, despite many people's opinions and things might needing to be changed, I think ballroom, its relevance remains real for why it existed the way that it existed. But also, I think the most special thing beyond my individual was finding a chosen family. Ballroom, I think, gave me a chosen parent that was different to every other chosen parent I had. Because growing up in Cairo, I had a big brother who was the community's big brother. But he was about nobody get in trouble. Don't get locked up. When you see the cops, you know what to do. This is what time you got to be home by. If you and your mama got into it, he would come in. Like you had a big homie, but he was for protection. Because when you are in deep poverty, the thing you are always striving for is to be safe. Everything else is a luxury. And so as I grew up, seeing my chosen parents go from safety to breaking barriers to really sitting within your truth. And so ballroom was like another layer of chosen family that really was about who am I as a Black woman? Who am I as a person in this scene? And what do I want to give? And what can I pull? Because a community is an equal exchange. And so My mother, Patty, was able to give me a softness that I normally have to ask for as a black woman. Everybody's like, "You're so strong." And I'm like, "Actually, I'm just a girl." And it feels like calling me strong is an attempt to vacate your responsibility of holding me like a human with delicate hands. And I will not let you continue to mishandle me and call it a compliment. Because you are just mishandling me. And so Patty was like, "Oh, but you're so powerful and you're Yehuda the goddess, but look at my baby." And it was such gentleness and such, he talks to me like I'm a child, while at the same time recognizing that I'm a grown woman. And so there is almost a part of me that is healing in real time of like, "Oh no, I can't collapse here. I can absolutely be soft here." And so getting to have that and then also now be the godmother who gives that, where it's like, because that is my natural instinct. I'm the oldest daughter. Mothering people has been me my whole life. And it's not a burden anymore. It's an active choice that I choose to pour into. So my siblings, I mother them. I hold them in their collapse. I pour into them. I scold them. But also, in the same essence, we do the same for each other. They hold me. They allow me to collapse. We are in real time breaking generational trauma. And in our house, it's like, "Oh no, baby. The chaos you have had to endure outside will not be the house of Lashade. We will communicate here. We will be better here." And so, Patty being my mother, I'm like, "But you're also one of my best friends. So I expect when I ask how are you for you to be truthful, for you to cry, for you to come to us when you need us." Because as much as hierarchy can be necessary for certain preventionary things, it also dehumanizes the people that are on top. And then they develop an ego more than they have confidence. And so I was like, "We not gonna be that house that's like, we're better than everybody, but you're collapsing. Who are you solely? Who are you internally?" And so, I always make a joke. My family is a Velcro ass family. Like people will walk in and was like, "Oh my God, hi." I'm like, "You guys saw each other yesterday. Like we were together. Like this is insane work." But we are healing. Ballroom gave me the opportunity to be poured into the most gentle part of my being while also getting to do what I'm naturally predispositioned to, which is I love to pour into people. And like the black ballroom community, all of them are my responsibility. They don't have to be my siblings. They don't have to be a house of Lashade. Ballroom gave me my softness, gave me my femininity back, but gave it to me the way my ancestors would want me to have it, with power, with gusto, with no fragility, with no asking for permission. I am exactly who I think I am. When I went to South Africa last year, I would say I had my last moment of like finding. It was the first time I called myself beautiful and meant it. Not as like a moment, but like as a, "Ooh, like I'm beautiful." And like it was, the combination of ballroom and that poetry journey of being around black women who, I swear to you, King, it was like God intentionally. I was in South Africa for 10 days, and every day I would meet an African auntie who was a stranger, who would stop me in the middle of the street and call me beautiful and just pull into me and just like say, "Oh my God, have a nice day." And I just want to put it out there. If you've ever seen South African women, those women are undeniably gorgeous on a regular day, Tuesday, no makeup on, no fit. So they just be chilling muggy, chilling fab. And so there was a part that ballroom did that I think the black women in South Africa sealed and confirmed. They went, "Just in case you were doubting everything you have been working to feel about yourself, we are here to remind you." And one of my days in South Africa, a group of 10 Zulu African women sat and stood in front of me at a mall. And one of them was like, "We have been, the whole mall has been staring at you, and we've come outside to find you." I can't even make this shit up. It's that insane. And in that moment, I was like, "Oh my God, I'm wearing shorts. I'm in a black country. These are aunties. I'm about to get my ass whooped. And I will apologize. I don't know them, but I will apologize because I'm in their country. And how dare I disrespect them?" And what I got was love. And I will never forget this. One of them said to me, "You are living on behalf of Zulu and African women who never got to feel the way you're feeling. And so the confidence and stride that you are walking with, the eyes that are on you are actually just amazement and sometimes the envy that we, some of us, did not get to do that. And so when I came back into ballroom, it's like all black people in the space will feel what I felt in that few moments as long as I'm here.
0: You're definitely leaving a legacy. You're writing a legacy. And you're allowing so many more people to experience that. Yeah, I feel like we as Black African people should not go through our lives without that connection, that validation. Unfortunately, a lot do, but your work, I hope my work someday as well will make sure that there are many, many less who do. So thank you so much for speaking with me today, and I've learned even so much more about you, and I will definitely be at that event in August in Gadigal. The Nam one sounds fab because it's black only as well.
1: Well,
0: So
1: Gadigal is black and queer only. So the
0: oh,
1: whole lineup is black and queer.
0: yes.
1: So,
0: Okay.
1: yeah.
0: So I'll be there.
1: Yeah.
0: Yeah, thank you so much again.
1: And you are already doing it, by the way. It's not in the future. This conversation is the doing. This moment, this project that you are building is the now. And so every day that you choose to exist and build things like this, you are creating that. And regardless of who hears it, whether one, two, three, somebody heard and felt us. And that is in itself is the change that we need, because sometimes all it takes is one person that feels, because when they feel different about themselves, they move different and they give permission for other people to do the same. The ripple effect is undeniable. So don't count yourself out of the people that are already here doing it, because simply doing it as a black person is already hard enough. And so there is no ladder to get to before you are valid as a black person. You have been creating. And so please continue to grow the platform and to do what you're doing. And I hope whoever listens to us just remembers, regardless of the career or the accolade or the poetry or who I am, like, you deserve to feel whatever you are chasing. And sometimes it's not even about the chase, it already exists in you, you know. Black magic isn't about the title. It isn't about attaching it to capitalism or patriarchy or accomplishments. It is your self-permission to exist and to do that however way you desire. And so there is black magic happening in real time, everywhere, at every given moment, away from the spotlight, in the spotlight. All of it is valid. So thank you for having me.
0: That is all for Race Matters this week. My name is King. Thank you for tuning in. You've been listening to A Language We Learned, my takeover of Race Matters, exploring Black diasporic creativity in this country. Thank you, Huda, for joining me and for your vulnerability. We've been talking about chosen family and Black magic happening in real time in this country. Thank you to Sharika Helaludin and Pranita Thavaraja for the support. Thank you to all other Black creatives and nurturers for being here. And thank you to non-Black allies who are committed to community care. 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

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Unfurl is a program dedicated to texture, atmosphere, and soundscapes across experiments in ambient music. I'd like to start by acknowledging the Gadigal people of the Eora Nation, the traditional custodians of the land from which we broadcast out of here in Redfern. Always was and always will be Aboriginal land. My name is Ferg, and I will be your host for Unfurl this week. I've got you for the next hour, running right up until midday. Gonna cap off your Sunday morning with some lovely, chill, ambient music. I've got a bit of a wide variety for us this week. No particular theme, so I'm just gonna meander through the next hour, and I hope you come along with me. If you'd like to shoot me a text, the text line number is 0435 123 945. If you've got any requests or things of that nature, send them through. To start us off this week, I played a track from Clone Rainbow. That track was Halfway. I followed it up with one from Emil Raja, that was Twin Star, and then took us into one from Former Norte. That track was Be Here. There was one from Baby Echo, that was WAV004, and one from User 2222, Another Time, Another Place. Currently, we're listening to one from Mechatalk, and if you'd like to know any of the info on any of the tracks that I'm playing today, head over to the program's page, fbi.radio/unfurl, or programs/unfurl, and you'll be able to see everything that we're playing for you this week. Anyway, I'm going to get off the air and leave you with some music for a bit. This is Unfurl on FBI 94.5.

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My name's Ferg, and I've got you for this week, and I'm just here to run you through a few of the tracks that you've just heard. A fair few have passed us by, so let's go through them. We've got one at the top there from Luis. That track was Unito. Followed it up with one from the Zungu Zungu. That track was Just a Touch. There was then a lovely track from Doreen Muriel. That track was Dopes. We just heard one from Otro. That was Dance of the Young, Augurs of Spring, which was followed up with Ambient 3 from Reverie. You just heard one from Deer Park, which was Counting Hands. And the last track you heard there was Love Spirals Downwards with Not Myself. Currently, we're hearing one from Drum Loop. This track is I Don't See It. It's a SoundCloud release from a couple years back that I've been enjoying a lot lately. I've got you for the next 20 minutes. I'm gonna keep things a little more chill for the tail end of the show. Round out your Sunday morning. I hope you're having a lovely Sunday morning. And thank you for tuning in as always. This is Unfurl on FBI Radio 94.5.

This has been Unfurl on FBI Radio 94.5. This brings us to the close of another week's episode of Unfurl. I'll just run you through the last few tracks that I've had for you this week. Right at the top there, we had a track from Marmo. That track was Drinks Straight from the Tap One. I followed it up with one from Monica. That was Crip Walker. The track you just heard was one from Eve Francis. That was Rules of Baseball. The track we're currently listening to is a track from Zero Come Ups and Ian Bruner. This track is Used to Be Dust. This track comes off their 2024 Stray EP. I've got just one more final track for you this week before we close things out. But before I get to that, I'd just like to shout out that FBI as a radio station is a community radio station that thrives on the support from our lovely community. It gives a home to programs such as Unfurl, and your support is very greatly appreciated. 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I've just got this last track for us now. This track is Glacier by Baby Echo. Stay locked after this, because we've got a fun one. We've got Sunday Lunch with Adam Cook coming up right after this. This has been Unfurl on FBI 94.5.

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1: Yes, indeed. It is time once again for Sunday Lunch on FBI Radio 94.5. As always, this is Adam Cook, joined by Josh as my producer for this week. He just made it into the nick of time, running always late. Matt's taking this Sunday off. Hopefully, he'll be back with us next week. Shout out to Ferg for providing the previous hour of another stunning edition of Unfurl. Aiden is away also for this week. Hopefully, they will be back with Ferg next Sunday. And it is the 5th of July, which means it's the first day of NAIDOC week. So this will be a special edition of Sunday Lunch for this week. But before I tell you what I've got lined up for today, I'd just like to take this time to acknowledge that FBI is broadcasting on the unceded Gadigal land of the Eora Nation. I'd like to pay my respects to the elders past, present and emerging, and also like to extend that respect to all First Nations listeners here today. This always was and always will be Aboriginal land. Now, like I mentioned earlier, today is the first day of NAIDOC Week celebrations, the 50th annual to be precise, as this year's theme is 50 Years of Deadly. So during the show today, most of my selected tracks will be dedicated to First Nations music. This also includes my Then and Now segment at 1:15, which I will tell you, I'll tell you which artists I've picked around this time, so stay hooked for that. But of course, we also have our album of the week to get into in the next 30 minutes. This week, it is Nether, the highly anticipated fifth studio album from local electronic producer Marcus Whale. Also, I have some new music from Billy May coming up in 15 minutes. And remember, if you have a song you'd like me to play on air, let me know on the text line at 0435 123 945. I probably won't get into all of your requests today, as I'll solely be focusing on my selection of First Nations tracks, but I'll try and get into them as I can. Otherwise, I can get into them next week. Again, 0435 123 945 is the number for the text line if you want to request a song. Alrighty then, to kick off today,

going all in. Drop the top, the whip I got just keeps stalling. Leave it till the morning, back like I'm balling. Brat like I'm that, if that's what you call it. They keep telling me I'm cold, think I caught it. Throwing fits, if I like it, put it on it. Summertime, spring, I'm way past autumn. Count the reasons that I keep on falling.

Psst, you're listening to

How's it going, everybody? For those of you just tuning in to FBI 94.5, you are currently listening to Sunday Lunch. My name is Adam Cook. Hopefully you are enjoying your overcast Sunday, getting a lot of rest after Australia's defeat in the World Cup yesterday morning. Australia went 1-1 with Egypt at full time. Two periods of extra time did not work for us, nor did the penalty shootout, losing 4-2 against Egypt. Bit heartbroken, I'm sure all of you are. Heartbroken, in despair. Any words that can describe the feeling of defeat for Australia. But there's always hope for the Matildas next year. We still got the Women's World Cup in Brazil in June of next year, so good luck to the Matildas for next year. But we still got the Men's Cup to deal with. It concludes on the 20th of July, so hopefully some of my teams I picked will be making it towards the finals. So far I've picked France, Argentina and Portugal, but it's going to be very tough for me as the finals come closer. But anyways, we can't talk about the World Cup because I've got a show to get through. I'll take you through the line of tracks I just played. I kick things off with Lil Pixie from Western Sydney with her track Zero Gravity. I continued with Black Ends with All I'm Bone, and then followed by 3% and Makaisha with Welcome to Country, one of my first few selections for some First Nations musicians, as of course it is the first day of NAIDOC week. And what you just heard was a new one from Knitting, a band based in Montreal, with Sunrise. Our album of the week is coming up in a few minutes. Before that, I'll play a track from DJ Pleed's album Please, which was last week's feature album. But before I get to those, I want to preface them with some new music from local singer-songwriter Billy May. You guys may remember him coming in the studio last year to chat with my former broadcast buddy Zara Upfold. She's now on Tuesday mornings. Well, this year he is back with this newbie. He just released his new single, Morning Lullaby, on Wednesday, July 1st on his Bandcamp account. He'll be coming to all streaming platforms this Thursday, and that's when he'll also be doing a joint single launch at the Evely Hotel with Team Building, who just released their new single, When I Dress For You. Billy will be playing with his five-piece band, and Ofri will be opening with a solo set. So if you're keen on seeing him and his band play on Thursday, you can find the link to the tickets on the program's page. Hopefully my producer for this week, Josh, will get into that. And yes, it should be up on the program's page very, very shortly. So I'll play some Billy May for you to kick off this next line of tracks. Then I'll play a track from DJ Pleed, and it should take us to Album of the Week. 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
1: Its sweeping soundscapes ask questions about the depths, the neglected, about those excluded from the surface world. As Marcus Whale says, this album takes inspiration from the culture of the underground. Madness, excess, emotional overwhelm, unruly and queer desire.

0: Marcus Whale's fifth studio album, Nether, is our album of the week.
1: FBI. Album of the week.

Sydney. That is Jaden Meyer with her track Vices featuring rapper Kelvin Five Star here on Sunday Lunch on FBI 94.5. Before that, you heard from Marcus Whale with Under the Skin, which is from his new album Nitha, which is our album of the week for this week. Up the top, I had DJ Plead with Return to Deuce. This was from his album of the week from last week. And up the very top, I had the new track from Billy May, Morning Lullaby, just to get us ready for his release on streaming platforms on Thursday, July 9th, as well as his gig at the Evely Hotel. I've got plenty more to get through very, very shortly. But before I do that, I want to take this time to announce Music Open Day is back this month. If you want to get your music out there, but you don't know where to start, well, FBI has you covered. If you make music, manage an artist, or if you're part of a band and want to get your music out there, come right along. Music Open Day is back this month. It happens this Monday, tomorrow actually, here at FBI Studios. You'll be joined this month by Utility, better known by his real name Austin Benjamin. He's the founder of Sydney's independent music label Trackwork. He was a producer for VV Pete as well as a creative director. And through Trackwork, Austin has helped shape key moments in Australia and in the Australian club and rap culture. From executive producing the aforementioned VV Pete's Music Prize nominated Varvey World, he produced Snooey Butt Badman's Hashtag 3 Bandman, and he worked with FBI favourites like DJ Plead. Of course, he had our album of the week from last week, Team Morimoto, Dealer, Brodinski, and Kelman Duran. You can get personalised music advice, learn about FBI Radio themselves, and chat about anything to do with music careers or the music industry. Also, quick note, Music Open Day runs until 6 o'clock, but if you want to make your final session, please arrive before 5:30 at the latest. Again, it happens from 3 to 6 at FBI Studios at 44 to 54 Botany Road in Alexandria. Do not miss out. If you want to get your song, if you want to get your band on the air, now's the perfect time to do so. So go and check it out. Okay, I have a new track from Horse that I'll be playing very, very shortly. But to take you there, as part of my NAIDOC Week celebrations, it is the first day for this week. I've got a track from Drifting Clouds, a band from the promised land of Indigenous music, Arnhem Land in the Northern Territory. This is Rarinha on Sunday Lunch on FBI 94.5.

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0: was 5 Mile Ponytail, the track from Orange Country band The Garden, here on Sunday Lunch on FBI 94.5. Before that, you heard from Jupiter and Cookie, a Melbourne collaboration with their track Pressure, which is a remix from Baby Sunny and Primary Thug. And up the top, I had a track from Horse with Gloss. Horse is a band based in Newcastle. Up the very top, I had Drifting Clouds from Arnhem Land with Rarunya, another one of my selections for the first day of NAIDOC Week. And before I reveal the last line of tracks, as we are at 12:52, I just want to take this time to remind all of you to head on over to fbi.radio/support if you want to become a financial contributor to the station. 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Okay, I've got some big freedom to take you into hour two. Before I do that, I've got a throwback to 2024 and another selection for the first day of NAIDOC Week. From Ziggy Ramos' album Human, this is Little Things, which features Paul Kelly. 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
1: Gather round people, and I'll tell you a story. 200 years of history that's falsified. British invaders that we remember as heroes. Are you ready to tell the other side? We start our story in 1493 with a piece of paper called the Doctrine of Discovery, invoked by Pope Alexander VI. Without this good Christian, our story don't exist.

boarded a fleet, and he was armed with the doctrine of discovery. The same tactics were used by Columbus. It's how today Australia claims terra nullius, 'cause on that paper the Pope did write that you're only human if you've been saved by Christ. And if there are no Christians in sight, the land you stumble on becomes your God-given right.

seeds for the stolen generation and grew into my people's mass incarceration. 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

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And this side of history you don't write in your books. You don't want the truth and you don't want to listen. But how can you stomach Australia's contradiction? Cause we went to war in 1945. We were allies against a terrible genocide. And I know it's uncomfortable, but the irony I see is that you fall for them, but you don't fight for me.

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Move on to what? I still remember. Have you forgot that Vincent Langari knew others were rising? Gurindji inspired us to keep on fighting. So call it Australia, go on, call it what you like. I just call it how I see it, and I see genocide. Now that you hear me, can you understand? 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

This is the story of so-called Australia, but this is the story of so much more. How power and privilege cannot move my people. We know where we stand. We stand in our law.

Once that was Big Frida with Blaze That Ass, the collaborative project with late British music producer Sophie, who has passed away in 2021. You're listening to Sunday Lunch on FBI 94.5. We're well into hour two of Sunday Lunch for this week. Before I played Big Frida, I took us back to the year 2024 with Ziggy Ramo featuring Paul Kelly. That was Little Things, of course. It samples the classic

and helping to make sure every Indigenous Australian gets the respect they truly deserve. So extremely powerful for Ziggy. Such an honour to listen to his album Human, which came out 2 years ago. Such a great album. Anyways, I've got my Then and Now artist coming in a few minutes' time. I've got the Avalanches lined up. They're my Then and Now artist from last week. But to take you there, I've got a track from Melbourne solo artist Olivia Sukios. This is her track Get Right on Sunday Lunch here on FBI 94.5.

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0: It's only a matter of time we get a post hardcore about. It's only a matter of time we got a hardcore punk band on the air right there. That was Daydreamers, a band based in Melbourne. That was Wreckage here on Sunday Lunch on FBI 94.5. Before that, you heard from Man / Woman / Chainsaw, a group based in London in the UK. That was their track Get Up and Dance. Comes off their album Cannonball, which they released this year. And up the top, I had the Avalanches with Together. The Avalanches, of course, are my then and now artist from last week. Speaking of which, it is now time to share with you my then and now artist for this week. Each week, I pick an artist or band and dig into their past discography and then follow it up with a recent track of theirs. Of course, now you got the gist of it. Now is the time to share with you my selections. So, since it is NAIDOC week, I thought, why not bring Kobe D into the mix this week? I was playing either Kid Laroi or him, but hell, Kobe D is far. I thought Kobe D could use a little airwave time. So, yes, we've got his new track, Aim From The Stars. I'm sure many of you have heard it before here on FBI. But to take you there, I'm taking you back to 2024. This comes off his second EP, Chapter 26. This is Warriors and Storytellers on Sunday Lunch, and I've got a legit question for Kobe. Is he going to drop some filthy gospel on us?
1: Yeah, yeah.
0: He said it. Language warning right. Coming up.

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0: space right now. 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
1: Out of Melbourne, that was the radio debut for Janet, the newest track from Melbourne producer Chef Chong. It's from his brand new album, Dragon God Love. You're listening to Sunday Lunch on FBI 94.5. This is Adam Cook at the helms today. Before that, you heard from... let me check my notes just real quick. Before that, you heard from Hank, a post-punk group from Southeast London, with the track Crashing 8. And then up the top, I had my then and now artist, Kobe D, kicking off with Warriors and Storytellers from his sophomore EP, Chapter 26, which he released in 2024. Followed that up with his new one, Aim for the Stars. It is 1:32 on Sunday Lunch, so I'm going to keep the tracks a-rolling. And the next track, I have another selection for my First Nations artists slash bands. This is Dobby with his track Good for Nothing. This one comes with a language warning. 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
1: People were saying a lot of curse words on English television, much more so than in the States. I mean, you couldn't say prick or dick or bollocks. Tits, I don't think you could say tits.
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9 minutes. 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

It was a pretty quick experimental piece by Klein, a solo artist from London, that was allegedly reloaded here on Sunday Lunch on FBI 94.5. Before that, you heard from Club Bistro with the track Big Pen. Of course, it's a collaborative track with Problem Green, and they're both based in Sydney. Up the top, we had Silky, another artist from Sydney, with his track Love It. It is 1:42 on Sunday Lunch. Also had Dobby up the very top with his track Good For Nothing, another selection for my NAIDOC Week special. It is 1:42, so we're about a couple of minutes away before I hand over to Mahente and my people for the next hour of Latin music for this week. Hopefully you had a lovely show so far. 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Once again, this is the place to get the support drive up and running. Also, very special thanks for the end of financial year as well. I'm sure we've raised $50,000 by the end of this month. I'm hoping so. Better ask my producer for this week, Josh, if they were successful at doing that. But I digress. We still got plenty more songs to take you through the last few minutes of hour two. I've got some Maniac coming up very shortly, but I got another throwback to take you. And I'm going to take the time machine all the way back to 1991. This is a track that was previously, and of course, this week. It is by Yeongu-based band, another band based in Arnhem Land in Northern Territory. I called it earlier the promised land for indigenous music. This is Japana, originally released on their 1989 debut Homeland Movement, now remastered for their 1991 sophomore effort Tribal Voice. This is the Sunset Dreaming version here on Sunday Lunch on FBI 94.5.

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That was Axomaniac, MHR, Circle Tone and Bumi, a collaboration of artists from India. That was Axomaniac here on Sunday Lunch on FBI 94.5. And before that, you heard from Yothi Indie, an Arnhem Land-based band, Yongu Band, with their track Japana, Sunset Dreamin'. It's taken off their sophomore album Tribal Voice, released in 1991. This will wrap up today's show. Hopefully you had hopefully enjoying your Sunday so far. I've got two more tracks to take you into the next hour. Hopefully Mahente, my people, will be up and running today. If not, I'll just play the emergency playlist. But I'll kick things off with some Sweet Boy Sonay, one of our volunteers at FBI, with her track, What Have I Done? Oh, I just saw Maz out in the foyer just now. So yes, Mahente is up and running for this week. So of course, I'll kick things off with Sweet Boy Sonay, one of our volunteers at FBI. This is her track, What Have I Done? And I'll follow it up with some Sheree with Strictly, which features DJ Haram. So until then, have a happy NAIDOC week for all First Nations listeners here today. And I'll catch you guys next week. See ya.

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Hola, hola. You are listening to FBI Radio. Thank you so much to Adam for doing lunch this Sunday. This is mi gente, my people, playing the best music and performing culture and art from Latin America and the Latin diaspora. Hola, my name is Maz, here today, and I'm ready to take you through the show. But before that, I would like to acknowledge that we are broadcasting live from the unceded lands of the Gadigal people of the Eora Nation. I pay my respects to elders past and present and extend that respect to any First Nations people listening today. This is a place where music, culture, and resistance has been practiced for thousands of years. The Latin Indigenous experience is deeply intertwined with that of Aboriginal and Torres Strait Islander peoples, and we honour that connection today and every day here on the show. Now, I have not been on radio for so long. Just took a little break from DJing, trying to find new music, trying to recenter myself. I had a bit of a burnout. But now, we're back into it. And yeah, Embraza, if you don't know what Embraza is, it's a collective that I'm a part of that aims at putting forward Afro-Latin sounds across the world, globally, actually now. And yeah, we went and hit up Dark Mofo 2 weeks ago, and it was absolutely insane. It was one of the best Embrazas that I've ever been to. So if you were at Dark Mofo, you know what I'm talking about. So yeah, I have a couple new tracks, some new Baile Funk tracks that I've been listening to and I've been gathering for some sets. I'm gonna put it all here today on Mi Gente. Yeah, it's a bit gloomy today, so I think some funk will be good to put the energy up. So yeah, let's get on to it. Yeah, I'm gonna do a DJ set. Yeah, let's go. This song is actually an Amapiano song, but I love the drums on here and I love intertwining it with Baile Funk. And I've been starting a lot of my sets with this track because it is just like that perfect amount of like, I'm here, but also let's get started. You know what I mean? Like, it's not too heavy. So yeah, we're gonna start that. And yeah, text me on the text line 0435 123945. This is Maz on Mi Gente on FBI.

Vou sentar baforando.

0: is up by the boat, by the boat, by the boat, by the boat, by the boat, by the boat, by the boat, by the boat, by the boat, by the boat, by the boat, by the boat, by the boat, by the boat, by the boat, by the boat, by the boat, by the boat, by the boat, by the boat, by the boat, by the boat, by the boat, by the boat, by the boat, by the boat, by the boat, by the boat, by the boat, by the boat, by the boat, by the boat, by the boat, by the boat, by the boat, by the boat, by the boat, by the boat, by the boat, by the boat, by the boat, by the boat, by the boat, by the boat, by the boat, by the boat, by the boat, by the boat, by the boat, by the boat, by the boat, by the boat, by the boat, by the boat, by the boat, by the boat, by the De quatão vem pra xereca, de quatão vem pra xereca, 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

Desk, desk, desk, desk, desk, desk, desk, desk, desk, desk, desk, desk, desk, desk, desk, desk, desk, desk, desk, desk, desk, desk, desk, desk, desk, desk, desk, desk, desk, desk, desk, desk, desk, desk, desk, desk, desk, desk, desk, desk, desk, desk, desk, desk, desk, desk, desk, desk, desk, desk, desk, desk, desk, desk, desk, desk, desk, desk, desk, desk, desk, desk, desk, desk, desk, desk, desk, desk, desk, desk, desk, desk, desk, desk, desk, desk, desk, desk, desk, desk, desk, desk, desk, desk, desk, desk, desk, desk, desk, desk, desk, desk, desk, desk, desk, desk, desk, desk, desk, 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

Sydney, then all stations to, and then

G'day, g'day. Sophie Gordon with you here on Loose Joints. Again, back after only a few weeks. Got one last Sunday with you before Tyson Coe comes back. Yep, he's back next week. I'm sure you'll be happy to hear that. But I am glad to have one more afternoon with you. Especially after a few away meaning I've got lots of music that I've been loving, lots of music that's been making me feel some kind of way to share with you on a kind of down tempo, dub adjacent tip to kick off the show. Started off with Submerged from Claudio PRC, and this is one from Shorelights, kind of ambient techno, slightly dub techno record that I discovered this week, and plenty more to come. You can follow along. The track list is over at fbi.radio. That's our website. And text in and say hi. 0435 123 945 is the number. It's Loose Joints with Sophie Gordon on FBI Radio.

Sophie Gordon here with you on Loose Joints, FBI Radio 94.5. I reckon I've played this song 150 times in the past couple of weeks. It's Acophen, an alias of Marc LeClair, who I've definitely played before on this program. Micro House one. So addictive, I reckon. This album is all made up of tiny little clips that he ripped from radio broadcasts. And it does kind of have that like vaporwavy feel as well. Before this one from Stasis, World Out of Time. Subdub, Monuments on Earth. And before that, Shorelights with Autumn Evening. Honestly, autumn is kind of how it's been feeling this week, or maybe a little closer to spring. Very warm until today, where the city has frozen over. It was freezing this morning. And kind of yesterday as well, as soon as the sun goes down. Speaking of the cold, big good day to you, Mark and Miranda, who's happy to hear me bringing the sweet vibes on a chilly day. So good to hear from you, Mark and Miranda. Good to chat again. And also to you, Goosey. Good to see you on the text line. The number is 0435 123 945. Say hi. Let me know what you've been up to since the last time we met. It's been a while. FBI Radio 94.5. Sophie Gordon on Loose Joints.

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1: Hello, Anon on the text line, who says, Tiki Man, too good. Yeah, this is Tiki Man, or Paul Saint-Hilaire. He's credited as Paul Saint-Hilaire on this one. It's Rowder and Paul Saint-Hilaire. I think on ROHS Records, the song's Sidechain. Before this, heard a fairly new one from Kay Wata, Give You Space, from an album of the same name. Very, very good dub techno. And before that one, out of Los Angeles. I know that because the album's called Los Angeles River Tracks. But all the contributors are kind of members of the music scene there, electronic music scene, dub techno kind of stuff happening over in LA. And that was Burnt with Solstice. I think I'm a bit late for a Solstice shout out. That was a couple weekends ago now. Thanks for your text, David. Thanks for hanging out, spending your Sunday arvo with me and with FBI Radio. I want to shout out the last few songs on Mi Gente, My People as well. Maz playing the Brazilian dance hall. It's so good. You can listen back to that over at the FBI website, fbi.radio. on the Mi Gente program page. Maz also said there's some mixes on SoundCloud of purely Brazilian dancehall on the Imbraza account. So I'll have to go over there. If you're a fan of dancehall, look up Imbraza on SoundCloud and look out for the Brazilian dancehall mixes. I'm going to sometime in the next week. If you want to text in and say hi, 0435-123-945 is the number. Maybe I'll say that a little slower. 0435-123-945. 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Loose Joints with Sophie Gordon.

This is another one from that Rowder and Paul St. Hilaire album. This is the Rowder's dub of No News. Before this, a really nice one from Jeremy. Beautiful, I think, vocoder in there. Bit of a mascot of the show, the vocoder. That was Sensitive, part two. Before that was one from Prince of Denmark. I believe an alias of Traum Prince. Very prolific dub techno producer. And after this, queued up, I've got another one from an album I've also played on today's show, from Shorelights. And I'm trying to remember how I discovered it, but I just can't. Maybe somewhere on Bandcamp. But yeah, lush, ambient, bit dub techno-y. This is FBI Radio. The show is Loose Joints. And my name's Sophie Gordon. Filling in one last time for Tyson Coe, who is confirmed back next week.

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Let me know what you're up to this afternoon. 0435 123 945.

G'day Ando on the text line, who says, this is what we listen to FBI for. If you love what we do, you love the deep and personal selections and connections from FBI presenters, and you want to make sure there's a future that has FBI in it, you can always donate to FBI. 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It doesn't have to be before the end of financial year. 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And but, you know, there's always time to donate to FBI if you missed it. 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It literally keeps the lights on. Keeps all of our tech working. You know the deal. But thanks to you, we hit our goal of $50,000 before the end of financial year. Pretty small goal, to tell you the truth. 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

incoming is one from Burger Inc. From their album Las Vegas, this is The Jealous Guy from Memphis. Before this, Subdub. From an album reasonably, like, recently released of a bunch of found masters from the 90s. It's called NYC Experimental Sound System Culture, Ambrosia. And yeah, it's Subdub. Before this, from an OG, Move D. And before that, Annie, Morning Factory. G'day to you, Lee in Earlwood. Good to hear from you. Lee's doing the crossword and considering going to the pub for happy hour. Which crossword do you do, Lee? I've dropped off with The Guardian. And I try to do the New York Times ones as much as I can. They have the main crossword and they've got the mini, if you're familiar with NYT Games, the app. Got lots of little games, but the mini is a fun little time trial. But they've recently dropped a MIDI crossword, so like somewhere between the mini, which is like a 4 or 5 by 5, and a normal size crossword. And I've been loving that one for a quick before bed brain teaser. I can't actually say it's much of a brain teaser. I don't know, it's kind of easy and mostly kind of American references. But fun nonetheless. Going from The Guardian to the New York Times one was pretty chill. You learn the quirks, but going back to The Guardian one now, I have to think so much more laterally. It's so much harder. It makes me feel dumb. But yeah, Lee, let me know what crossword you're a fan of. If you want to text in, 0435 123 945. That's the number. Say hi. Let me know what you're up to this arvo. This is Loose Joints with Sophie Gordon, FBI Radio.

その瞬間。

覚めが訪れる。

Lee from Earlwood has been doing the crossword this arvo. Doing the Sun Herald giant crossy. Struggling with the cryptic though. Yeah, never even attempted the Sun Herald cryptic. I think only the Saturday paper ones and occasionally the Guardian one, which is like, I think has been a dead end for me. I don't know if I've ever gotten anything. I think I've managed to get a few clues, not puzzles, on the Saturday paper one. Big hello to you, Christian, who's working in a freezing studio in prep for first week of school holidays in Adelaide. Excellent. And Graham, good to hear from you. Graham can only cope with the New York Times Wordle. I've kind of gone off the Wordle. There was a phase where I was getting them kind of in three, but I've lost the passion for it, you know. Just don't care anymore. Connections as well, I loved, but I'm a bit off it. I like the one where you have to join the letters. Like, I think it's called Strands. That's my favorite one. Fun to find the words in amongst, like, all of the letters. I guess it's kind of like a word find. I can't remember the name of that puzzle when you get, like, kind of a puzzle book. It's just like a word finder. I don't know.

An Ando in Balmain is trying to sell mid-century furniture and like 60 pieces of crystal tableware, like bowls, platters, etc. And lots of Swarovski crystal figures. But doesn't know how to do it without spending heaps of time and effort, but also not sell everything for like 10% of its value. I don't know if I can help you, Ando. I'm a bit of a defeatist when it comes to selling stuff. I've realized that once you're selling it secondhand, it's lost its value. So you just have to kind of cop selling it at a big loss. So I'm not the best person to ask. You just have to be willing to hold on to it for ages until you get offers that you like, if you really believe in it, which I also do. But yeah, I haven't found the trick to, like, the happy medium between the time and effort and running at a huge loss. So all the best and good luck, Ando. I hope you can find someone that is willing to pay the premium for your mid-century furniture. I'd love to take it off your hands. Don't know if I'll be within the same budget range as you're hoping. 0435 123 945 is the text line number if you want to get in touch before Sold Out comes in. As always, every Sunday evening. I don't know if it's quite... I always go to say either Arvo or night. It's the perfect evening time. 5 o'clock to 7 o'clock every Sunday. Sold Out is in the studio, bringing you soul, funk, disco. For probably decades now. Always here on a Sunday, so you've got that to stick around for, but I'm still here with you for another 20 minutes or so. 0435 123 945 is the number. Sophie Gordon with you on Loose Joints.

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1: Yes
2: Hey you
0: Yes after a long night staying awake My wife went to bed not without telling me I'm shopping 6 o'clock in the morning 6 o'clock in the morning on the market
2: Hey you
0: It was a beautiful late summer morning and I appeared on the market when the business just got started
2: But not
0: My first stand I contacted was owned
2: For me
0: by a kind younger gentleman Usually under strict control
2: For me
0: But willing control Of his beloved mother As soon as the stakes disappeared in my bag The droning sound of a church bell Stood beside me Must be an early morning wedding, I thought for myself Only the bells wouldn't have sounded so low and so single. The low and single bell announced more the return of a grandmother from earth to earth and dust to dust. Or was it just 6 o'clock? The last tone just faded away between the tomatoes and potatoes when the shadow of a tiny nun rose up out of nothingness. They were accompanied what with such confidential words as And what a beautiful flowers And what's their name And what's their name And what's their name

0: Yes, good Lord, she must be a man's.
1: For me.
0: Yes, good Lord, she must be a man's.
1: But not.
0: Yes, good Lord, she must be a man's best
1: for me.
0: Best friend.

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1: Sold Out with Stephen Ferris on FBI.

Thanks for your company on this shithouse day in Sydney. Happens to be my birthday. I'm going to say it now, but hey, it's when your birthday is in the middle of July, you've got to put up with the weather. And you know, if you want to suggest a song, 0435 123 945. We've got I think Josh Begley's popping in tonight to play a few tunes. We'll see what happens. And of course, Swedish Fish, 6 p.m. contemporary funky stuff. Stay with us, please. This is Chillin' Out, Con's Cool Off remix. And came out in 1980 from the album 14 Carat. The Fatback Band, and Con is credited on this as well. K-O-N if you're looking for it.

The wonderful voice there of Omar. You might know Omar because he's provided many years ago an interview with the great Sting for us here at Sold Out. Sold Out is a show. My name is Stephen Ferris. We'll have Swedish Fish at 6 p.m. Josh Bigley coming in around about 5, sort of 40 or so. Stay with us. Lots of great classics and some new stuff as well. Yes, Omar there, and that's with Dave Lee. Recorded, I think, 2 and a bit years ago for the Love 2 album. It's called Starlight. Hugh Masekela there, one of the great South African jazz sort of crossover Afro artists. And I remember picking that up in 1984, and as was the time, the flavour of the times, Afrobeat was just part of the sort of, the wide range of music we would play in any particular club, whether it was hip-hop or whether it was pop disco, whatever it was, and classic disco. But Hugh Masekela, Don't Go Lose a Baby, 1984, from the Techno Bush album, and got regular play back, if anybody remembers, Jamison Street, no longer exists anymore. Before all that, we had Chaka Khan, of course, back storming back into the charts around the world with Snoop Dogg, Boogies in My Soul, from the album Chuckzilla. And it's great to hear. Snoop never sleeps, I can tell you. He's quite ubiquitous, is probably an understatement. FBI 94.5, the number here, if you want to text line, 0435 123 945. And yes, I have got a couple of requests, which I will try and fulfill pretty soon. Norman Jay has been dealing with a rare blood cancer, and he was taken ill recently and suffering, I guess, repair jobs, and he's cancelled a lot of work. He's a great fan of this show, been a regular guest over the years. This song was put together by him, Martin Luther King, Mother, Father, Sister, Brother, and Norman Jay. Message in a Dream. We're thinking of you, Norman.

shall see it together. This is our hope. This is the faith that I go back to the South with. With this faith, we will be able to hew out of the mountain of despair a stone of hope. With this faith, we will be able to transform the jangling discords of our nation into a beautiful symphony of brotherhood. With this faith, we will be able to work together, to pray together, to struggle together, to go to jail together, to stand up for freedom together, knowing that we will be free one day. This will be the day.

From the prodigious hilltops of New Hampshire, let freedom ring.

Can I do that rare thing? And it's not about me, it's about the music, but thank you people who are commenting about birthdays, because it is my birthday and I'm feeling so, you know, special. Thank you very much. Talking of old and age, this woman's song right now, she's 81 years old, Asha Puthley. She's a multi-threat. She does everything. She acts, she sings, produces, directs, dances, you name it. She's a designer. I'm sure she's a, you know, an influencer. And this is a track we say she. It's called Pawa. And this is the reworking, the dub version by Crazy P. We had a request from, I think, I don't know who. I got a lot of people butting in there, but we'll find it. So Crazy P, maybe I'll play another one. That's a Crazy P reworking of this track called Pawa, P-A-W-A. Rohan, some Crazy P deep cuts. I hope that's deep enough. It is the dub version, but I'll find something else for you just for the fun of the day, because we can. Before that, we had from Norman J, his reworking of an MFSB track with Martin Luther King, Message in a Dream overlaid, and that's the title of the tune. It was sort of more or less a bootleg, nearly. I don't know if it got an official release, but thoughts go out to Norman, who's recovering, has cancelled most of his summer dates across Europe and various parts of the world. MBE, let's not forget. And he's been a great servant to this show over the years. He's been, I think he was here in 2004, and then from there on a number of times, and other radio stations that I've worked on. So Norman J, our thoughts go out to you. Hope you get better. He's not so well at the moment, apparently, but we'll find out later. What I played before that was... yes, that was a Starlight, Dave Lee, and Omar at the very top. The Message in a Dream, Pawa. And, of course, Goosey, thank you very much for texting in. You always ask for great stuff. He wants a little bit of Jackson's, and you're not the first person. You're not the first person. They're so hot right now, right? But they're having in fights. I know that between Janet and Jermaine, there's a lot of shit going down right now. But there you go. I just like the music. This Place Hotel from Triumph is the track I'm going to play. The Jacksons, late 80s. It was a classic time. Sold out. Stephen Ferris, Josh Begley coming in very shortly.

That is, of course, James Brown. And that's a classic James Brown lyric. It's too funky in here. Open up the window. Give me some air. What else are you going to say, you know? You say the obvious. One of my favourite tracks from all time. I think my vinyl cut is longer than that version. I was sort of caught out just briefly there, James Brown, before that. Crafty Cuts. And that was from a white label. And spare me, I'm indulging. And why not? That track is called Birthday, Crafty Cuts. I'm thinking 2010, but I could be wrong. Anybody know any different than 04-3512-3945 is the place to sort of pass your information back to us, and we'll try and read out some of the texts. I'm just wondering, can we just scroll through some of those texts and say, Goosey, thank you, we got This Place Hotel for you from the Jacksons, from the Triumph, the album. So we've got a couple of requests there, so thank you for that one. And what have we got there? We've got Cameo Vanity 6, Jim from Cromer. Okay, we'll see what we can do. Happy birthday, Steve Michelle. Thank you very much. Andrew from Darlinghurst. What's he want? Love your work, he just says. Okay. Wonderful music. Do you have? We're not at the counter. No, we're not. Nowhere regular. Sorry, Ian. That's a good question. We're not there each week. Sort of missed that. Yeah. Manny from North Parramatta. Thank you very much. Any more? No more. That'll do us. That's enough. Okay. Josh Begley, very quickly, before we get there, Brenda Rushler here from the 2004 album Between the Sun and the Moon. Track will make you smile. Sold out.

0: You are listening to Sold Out. That's Joyful House, this particular tune. All the tracks will be up, or they're up, going up as we speak at fbi.radio/programs/plays, etc. My name is Stephen Furst, and hello to Josh Bigley. Are you there?
1: It seems like I am.
0: There you are. Good to see you.
1: Happy birthday, Stephen.
0: Thank you very much. You don't want to know about it, and then when people say nice things, you go, that's good.
1: It's always nice to hear, isn't it?
0: Yes, we must have bemoan Facebook. It really does serve a purpose, doesn't it?
1: And your football team must have known it was your weekend. Cause
0: I said last night, if I have one wish for my birthday, it's for my beleaguered football team to win, and they won.
1: That's right. Yeah. So they've heard something was in the wind and delivered for you.
0: I wouldn't go as far to say the Mighty Dragons, not with just two wins this year.
1: Well, it wasn't convincing from what I hear, but, you know, take it.
0: Solid.
1: Take it, yeah.
0: An improvement. So, Josh Bigley, you have been away and, you know, you've been back and whatnot, but you've got this Italian sort of thing. Has that affected your music taste?
1: Not as yet. I do have a bit of a browse in Italian usatos, as they call them, looking for
0: what is that?
1: Unusual old, second-hand records.
0: Yes.
1: You know, they have probably...
0: What was the word you just used?
1: Usato, which is just a used... store.
0: Okay.
1: Mercantino Usato, yeah.
0: Okay.
1: And, you know, I'd like to, I've got a turntable set up over there, so I'd like to pick up a couple of just unusual, thrift store finds and play them in the afternoon. So,
0: and over there is in Umbria, is that where I say that?
1: Umbria.
0: Umbria, see. Okay. And what is that sort of district like, or that county, or whatever it's called?
1: Oh, well, just very hilly, verdant, green.
0: Yes, okay.
1: The green heart of Italy, they call it.
0: And your particular town is a little town?
1: A little town called Amelia.
0: Wow, okay.
1: Quite close to...
0: Is it featured in any films?
1: A rom-com somewhere? Robert Benigni used to live there, though.
0: Ah, well, that's fine.
1: Yeah, friends of ours live in his house. Yeah, so, but it's near Todi and Orvieto, which people might have heard of.
0: Okay. We'll get back to some music pretty quickly, because basically we just want to push that we're going to be at the King Street Crawl next Sunday.
1: We are, that's right.
0: Yeah.
1: That's exciting. Playing some vinyl.
0: Then you take over, and then...
1: Michael DeFrancesco, a.k.a. Touch Sensitive.
0: A.k.a. the original Roman.
1: The original Roman.
0: There you go, talking of Italy.
1: Yeah.
0: And then Graham Mandrullis.
1: Mando, awesome.
0: Mando,
1: What a lineup.
0: Playing vinyl, that was one of their requests at the Queen's Hotel. Oh, what's that buzz for?
1: I don't know, we've got a buzz.
0: We've got a buzz. You know we're moving studios pretty soon because we're going to repair this whole room, which has been running now for, I don't know, what, 200 years on the sticky tape and blue tack?
1: I think some of the sticky tape has come off.
0: So thank you for all those people who made contributions for our recent sort of fundraising drive. Many people did. We'll go into that in a little bit more detail, but we thank you. We had a target, I think, of $50,000. We made it. Hear that beautiful buzz? That'll be gone. Oh, it's gone now. Josh just fixed it because he's a tech head. So thank you for all your support. And that text line again, I'll try and get through a few more of those, 0435 123 945. And I played Brenda Russell before that, Make You Smile. And a great little track there. I've been getting into Brenda Russell recently, James Brown before all that. Josh, what have you bought for me right now?
1: I've got a few odds and ends, but just a reworking of the classic 70s track Native New Yorker by Odyssey.
0: Right. And you got any feelings on the 250th birthday party celebrations you've just seen?
1: Well, I don't think Donald Trump will be playing Native New Yorker. But,
0: and for our Victor Willis from the Village Party.
1: That's right.
0: Village people.
1: He wasn't there to celebrate.
0: That stupid dance of his. I spoke to a friend of mine in LA, and gee whiz, they hate Trump with a vengeance, you know.
1: Oh, yeah.
0: And they're too scared to say anything.
1: Well, it's a police state, really, isn't it? So, I can imagine. But this is a nice reworking.
0: This is Odyssey, Native New Yorker, and ADRA, A-D-R-A.
1: Yeah, another one of
0: the Disco Rescue.
1: You know, English reworkers.
0: Okay, where we go. FBI 94.5, Sold Out is the show. And straight after this, we'll have Swedish Fish do her little set. Stay with us.

0: Yeah, well, it's very much of that time.
1: Yeah.
0: 1977. Yeah.
1: Barry Manilow lurking in the background somewhere.
0: A bit of Barry White.
1: Didn't Barry Manilow thank... Oh, I know who gave it to Clive Davis the other day. It was Janet Jackson.
0: Well, it wasn't so...
1: She gave him an absolute serve.
0: Oh, really?
1: Oh, yeah. She called him the devil.
0: She wasn't on Sony. Why would she have...
1: No, for Michael.
0: Oh, yeah. Of course.
1: Yeah, Michael had a run-in with him, which is pretty rare, yeah.
0: Okay.
1: He was no pushover.
0: Yeah.
1: So, Josh, now we are rustling for everybody to do the next sold-out party. We're just juggling dates and venues right now.
0: Yep.
1: So just be patient with that. Next Sunday we'll be... God love Swedish Fish. She'll be here holding on the floor here doing the radio show.
0: God love the fish.
1: So we can do the vinyl only at the Queen's Hotel, Enmore Road. It's one of the Maryvale places across the way from the Enmore. And we'll be on from 2 o'clock in the afternoon. That'll be my spot. You're on at 4. Michael DeFrancesco on at 8 and Graham Andrews. Sorry, 6 and then 8 for Graham Andrews.
0: That sounds like a great afternoon
1: so
0: to me. Yeah.
1: Wandering up down the streets, call in and say hello.
0: That'll be nice.
1: All right.
0: Sold out on the decks.
1: Okay. Now, you've got another thing which you've relocated or rescheduled, haven't you?
0: Yeah, we're starting a thing called Paddo Country Club. At the Paddo RSL, where we've been doing the sold-out parties.
1: Because you've got a release, haven't you?
0: How do you mean?
1: Well, your band.
0: Cowboy Simple.
1: Yeah.
0: There's a new album out this year. Song called If I Can't Make It On My Own. We could play that, actually.
1: Mm-hmm. We'll play it next.
0: Why not?
1: Because we can.
0: Sure. it's soulful. It's yes, the Country Club is a new thing starting up probably once a month at the Paddington RSL.
1: Okay.
0: Just playing good music of that genre, you know, Southern Soul.
1: Give us some artists. Tell me.
0: Oh, you know, everything from Little Feet and Glen Campbell you know, depending on how the night goes, maybe it'll get a bit more up tempo. But personally, I like, you know, more sort of 70s outlaw, real, you know, a bit of Waylon Jennings,
1: a
0: bit of Willie.
1: Okay, Willie.
0: but the Saddle Club, who do line dancing classes in Petersham Town Hall once a month, they're going to come and run the crew through some moves. Mm-hmm. And there'll be guest DJ spots from people like yourself and Michael DeFrancesco.
1: When is the first date then?
0: First date is September the 5th.
1: Okay.
0: At the Paddo RSL.
1: We'll have him before that.
0: We'll have it, yeah. But it's just a hangout, Saturday afternoon through to Saturday evening.
1: Okay.
0: Cowboy Simple will be playing.
1: Now this is Do It Any Way You Wanna.
0: This is an old rap track that's been reworked by Dave Lee of, you know, Joey N-Word.
1: He's a busy boy.
0: Busy boy.
1: We'll get to Swedish Pete Quinn.
0: Bit of party hip-hop.

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Now I've told this message 1,000 times, but I'ma tell it again till I make your mind and make it do it any way you wanna.

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0: career, you can do it for fun. 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Do it.
1: That is Mr. Mike T. We're guessing early 80s.
2: We're guessing. I presume it's an old hip-hop record that they've got a cappella of. But in saying that,
1: when you say they, Dave Lee.
2: Well, he does a lot of stuff with Zed Records, who seem to have the masters to some of the older tracks. So I presume they might have got multi-tracks as well. So I don't know enough about it.
1: Do it any way you want to. As mentioned, they'll be listed on the webpage for Sold Out. That's the show, 5 till 7 each Sunday night. And next week we won't be here. Swedish Fish will be taking over very shortly. We'll be here next week to run the whole show.
2: That's right.
1: Yeah. And when the cat's away or whatever,
2: I
1: she can do what she wants.
2: Just
1: have her own birthday.
2: Black the windows and just...
1: Disco ball starts.
2: Let it roll.
1: Boom. Yeah, who noise coming? Who's making the noise and who's left a mess here, you know? Blah, blah, blah. So, Josh Beagley, we're going to finish off with one of your tracks. We talked about your band, Cowboy Simple. How simple is Cowboy Simple?
2: He's a complicated band, but he's with simple pleasures.
1: Simple pleasures. Okay. And this is a track you just recommended, yeah?
2: It's featuring a great soul singer called Ricky Nefo, local boy who lives out at Campbelltown. One of the best new soul singers we've got in Australia, I think.
1: You got them all, haven't you?
2: Yep.
1: Yeah, okay. Well, next week is free, by the way, Queen's Hotel, so we'll be there. So if people are wandering and they want to listen to Swedish Fish on the way home in the car, they're welcome. They can come in earlier.
2: It's a perfect storm.
1: Perfect storm. Thank you, Josh.
2: Thanks, Steve. Happy birthday again.
1: What's this song called again?
2: If I Can Make It On My Own.

0: has got a soulful voice. That's Count Wasibul with guest singer Ricky Nefo. What a beautiful tone. If I can make it on my own, it's from the most recent release, Cowboy Simple, who will be part of the performance. Josh will talk about September. We'll do that plug later, though. Now, meanwhile, I've got Swedish Fish.
1: Hello, hello.
0: How you doing? How many shifts have they got you doing here at FBI now?
1: Well, I have Sundays here, and then I have Tuesdays on Tuesday Arvos, and then, yeah, I often just spend quite a bit of time on Tuesdays.
0: You're a go-to person. So we've got our little segment. What's it called?
1: Soulscape.
0: And yeah. It usually happens at 6. Sorry about the delay.
1: That is A-okay. We got to hear a whole heap of
0: songs. Yeah, and you can play some contemporary stuff. And I recommend you just take it away, and then we'll have a little break, and we'll talk about what you just played.
1: Sounds good.
0: On Sold Out. And I'll get to the text soon to see what's going down. I can see Wilbur and others. Thank you very much.

0: And that brings to a close another great Soulscape, Swedish Fish, the last 20 minutes or so. Tell us, go from start, top to bottom, what did you play?
1: All right, from very top, I played a track from the Melbourne band Karate Boogaloo, which is one of those.
0: I love it.
1: One of those days I feel like...
0: Sounds like a film, doesn't it?
1: Yeah, it does, like a really daggy film that was like straight to DVD or something.
0: And I said Spaghetti Western meets dub, right?
1: Yes, exactly, which I feel like is quite a trend that you see at the moment with these like mostly instrumental funk outfits coming from like Melbourne as well. There's a few of them in Sydney too, but these guys are one of them that has that kind of old school European film soundtrack part of it as well, in a way.
0: So Melbourne. Because we just move through shit and throw it out.
1: Yeah, and that's
0: not a good thing.
1: Exactly. But this that song itself is called Boogers Bounce of Joy.
0: Okay, and Boogers Bounce of Joy.
1: Yeah, I think they're...
0: is one of the kids called Booger?
1: Who knows? But I think that's the other trend I see with them is like, you know, lots of really wacky song titles as well, because they're predominantly instrumental, so it's kind of like I can imagine them all sitting there
0: open
1: in the
0: slather.
1: Studio. Yeah, and they're like, okay, so there's no lyrics that I can tie it to. Like, what do we think? Oh, let's call it this, which I love.
0: Can I use the word eclectic?
1: Yes.
0: Meaning what you just played as well?
1: Yes, definitely. I feel like it jumps between a few different kinds of genres in this section, but then we also played Resolution from Butcher Brown, which was very jazzy, very jazzy sound. Another artist whose album is going to be coming out shortly, so this is another tease of a single that we've heard.
0: Mixed out beautifully too.
1: Yes. Thank you. but yeah, it's just awesome. Like it's the singles that have come out so far. I think I played one actually a couple of weeks ago on the show. Is just one of those ones that you could just like you hear on the when you're on public transport, you take into another kind of realm, which I really appreciate. But then we kind of went slightly different route after that with Xena, a track called It's You, in brackets Antenair, featuring Maron T, who did most of the vocals on that one.
0: Right.
1: But Xena kind of touches on lots of...
0: with an X?
1: No, Z-E-N-A.
0: With a Z. Okay,
1: Yeah. But does lots of, one of them has an Ethiopian heritage as well. So lots of the sounds that you hear, like the organ style keyboard is kind of very reminiscent of the Ethiopian jazz, Haile Vajera as well. So you can definitely hear that on this track, and the phrase Antenair is actually an Ethiopian words for it's you as well. So
0: okay,
1: a little bit of a to and fro there, but yeah, I love that one. And then you heard Mia with Key to Love, who has like a very new soul, almost R&B voice, but lots of the instrumentals on this album that she released a couple months ago are very like 80s reminiscent, 80s soul reminiscent, and she has a... I was drawn to the album at first because I saw the album art, and it's one of those very dramatically lit album covers of her with this big flower in her ear, kind of very Diana Ross.
0: Sort of got the sense that album covers weren't nearly as powerful as they used to be when I was buying them as a kid.
1: It's like here, I'm showing Stephen right now, but I highly recommend looking it up if you haven't seen it.
0: It's just like Hawaiian Kate Bush.
1: Yeah, it's gorgeous, and it has that kind of glossy lighting as well. But then I saw the album out and I thought her tracks were wonderful.
0: There's nothing like when you see a great album cover, you go, oh, I just got to get the record just because
1: it
0: looks great.
1: Yeah, exactly. And one of the ones that I'm like, imagine actually having, physical record size of that. That would be an awesome... It's like Solange's albums. I have both.
0: Did you see her at the Opera House when she would...
1: I did. Yeah, it was so good. Yeah. It was so good. It was one of those like concerts that I'm so glad I was there for. Yeah. And it was right before COVID as well. So I think it was the last concert that I'd seen I hadn't seen anything.
0: I thought
1: for
0: it was
1: years
0: the same
1: after.
0: Show, but it was the one with staircases and things.
1: Yeah. Because she played twice. Mm. I can't remember which, but yes, I saw one with staircases.
0: And from memory, she started off, it was all grey. Well, not grey, but sort of off-white.
1: Oh, it was just so good. It was so good. I my tickets were like literally very, very, very back row. Like, not even kidding. Very back. But I still had so much fun. I had a friend who was in the kind of mosh area right at the front. And so I remember the couple of weeks later, we were like, oh, how was the concert? Yeah, it was so good. Didn't see you there. Oh, this is the video that I got. And then he was showing me of like him reaching up to her as well.
0: So you had a bit of overall view.
1: Yeah, it was really fun, you know, when she had the, when she was playing Losing You, and you could just see the whole crowd just go like crazy.
0: From memory, she's been reasonably quiet.
1: Reasonably, she hasn't. From what I can think of, hasn't
0: What's going
1: on? Anything. I think she's done a couple things, like a couple like publication kind of things, stuff that's more a bit like art adjacent. I think she has a brand called St. Heron. I think they kind of do a bit of everything kind of thing. But I hope to hear some new stuff. But
0: amazing,
1: I think,
0: to live in the shadow of Beyonce, isn't it? Eh?
1: They're doing completely different things at times. Where it's like, I think, she's in her own lane, I guess.
0: And talking to Josh about the American Independence Day 250th birthday, not much music.
1: No.
0: who wants to put their hand up?
1: Oh no! I forgot it was 4th of July or 5th of July now here.
0: People were just walking out on his speech. He wouldn't shut up.
1: Yeah, you know?
0: Even the ABC just said, "We're going to cut it there."
1: Yeah.
0: That's enough. Thank you very
1: fair
0: much.
1: Fair enough.
0: Swedish Fish Soulscape each Sunday night. It is now 6:45, so 704 West High Street. Come up here on FBI.
1: Indeed.
0: Lots of texts. I did one back from Goosey. I think Heartbreak Hotel, as it was known, as one version title. But fits all moods today, good and sad, hopeful, and lots other else. Thanks for playing. Reminds me of moving here from Sheffield in 2011 and being introduced to the tune by Terry Farley, and on it goes about seeing Norman Jay and running around and getting an autograph because we played a track by Norman Jay, who's not terribly well at the moment. I did get a text from Jim from Cromer, so I thought I'd play Vanity 6, which I haven't played for ages.
1: Yeah.
0: 1982, produced, written, etc. by Prince, of course, but it was credited to Vanity 6. Back in a moment.

I'm afraid I'm going to have to just trim this down just a little bit. Who likes to cut off Steely Dan? I certainly do not. And I got a little love of this particular album, Gaucho, Steely Dan. I nearly have a decree in my contract that says you must play for Steely Dan every couple of weeks. I dare you to look at Wikipedia and look up the album credits, 1980, and look who's on it. It's ridiculous. We all know about their sort of perfectionism, but that's called glamour, profession, Steely Dan. That's it for me. Before that, we had Nasty Girl, Vanity 6, 1982, put together by Prince. And this next one, pretty brand new. New house, new disco, etc., etc. Soul in the Horn with Natasha Diggs with Erwin Hall. Love is all that's real. Thank you very much for your company. We'll see you next week. And thank you for your messages tonight, too. FBI.

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Times rules. The place where the wild times that change. Baby raves. Rock the diamond and plaster. I tell skeletons, expert ease of hurting feels. Slippy heels, mid heel, break deals. The wheeling tracker, hacker, clever, clever. No wars, never knew war at all. Walk smaller, smaller, small, crawl, crawl, busted backwards, off, down, fall, pacer, waste, paper, thin, thin, skin, thin. Busted backwards, up, down, fall, pacer, waste, paper, thin, thin, skin, thin. Why don't you not never know? You are yes man, scammer, stop the stammer, hammer. You are yes man. You are yes man, scammer, stammer, stop the hammer, holding on to you. No, you know, you know, we don't know you at all. Never so clever, never so clever, it's not nice to pay price, don't know, school door. Wanting, punting, worthless, worthless. And lessons learned that you have not earned. Any place, haze the space that you don't dare care, cause I don't care. Don't share. Now I'm never including me out, cause I don't care. Cause you don't share.

0: You're on 704 West High Street on FBI Radio, 94.5. That track just there was Scammer by the Daruti Column. Bro literally doing that mumble rap.
1: Yeah.
0: My man Vinny Riley, guitar virtuoso, hitting the mumble rap. Their first new album in like almost 20 years, which is kind of exciting. I'm Pat, joined by Stella and Mona.
2: Good evening.
1: Hello.
0: Hey, and big shout out to Stephen Ferris and Izzy Page on Sold Out. 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And yeah, before we start with more music, I want to acknowledge that we're broadcasting from unceded Gadigal land. And in doing so, acknowledge the Gadigal of the Eora Nation. FBI Radio broadcasts from Redfern, which is especially significant in Indigenous history, activism and storytelling. This always was and will be Aboriginal land. It's another interview this week.
1: Yeah, another Sunday, another interview.
0: But this time we interviewed a whole city.
1: We interviewed a whole city.
0: A whole city.
1: Dot, dot, dot.
0: Yep.
1: that they are from a whole other city.
0: Yeah.
1: Yeah.
0: If you want to guess which group that is, text here. 0435-123-945. And that'll be it just before 8 o'clock. And we'll be accompanied by a mix as well. Yeah. These were artists that... Who chatted to them again?
2: I think it was all except you,
0: except moi.
2: Yeah. I did. Stella did. Other... hosts Will and Rhea.
0: Wow.
2: Yeah.
0: Damn, I was demoed to miss.
1: It was a full room.
2: Yeah, full house. And it was like such an electric show, honestly.
1: Yes.
2: We had like just gotten off seeing this act play live. And
0: so it was immediately after their set.
2: Pretty much. They got a kebab, I think, and then...
1: Yeah, yeah. Oh, I thought it was, like, some, like, iCarly-style burrito. Like, just some miscellaneous, like, wrapped
0: style.
1: In foil, like...
2: They were like, we need to eat, and then sorted that, and then straight sat down.
1: Boom. Yeah, it was great.
0: Damn. Well, stay tuned for that. But, yeah, more great music for the next hour or so. This next one is Speeding, recent release. I think a double single by Jonah Paz of the band Ear fame. You're an FBI.

That's my shirt on your back. That's your jacket on my chair. Fingerprints painted on glass doors, pushed open briefly, bleeding out hot air. Paper rolled over your thumbs. Practice twists the end and lights the flare. Blowing clouds of inside over the veranda. Catch the ashes and suggestions in our hair.

0: You're on FBI 94.5. The track just like fizzling out there is James by Symmetrical Dog. Fun name where it's like the track name sounds like the name of the band, even though the track's called James, but the band is Symmetrical Dogs instead of the other way around. Anyway, they're from Perth, and released like a fun EP late last year that has very very like Keith Rankin-esque art direction to what it looks like.
1: How can we describe this
2: to you all?
1: Very like a science textbook.
0: Yes,
2: totally.
0: Yeah, it's like figure A.
2: Almost
0: yeah.
2: like pokey, like carpeting as well, like pokey room carpet.
0: There's an apple, like weirdly complex. There's an apple that's had a bite taken out of it. There's a little like masked character that looks like the mirror on the wall from Shrek.
2: Yes.
0: yeah, really cool. That the release is called Birthday Rabbit Foot Wish. Which is just I guess that's befitting of the what it looks like. Mm. And before that had a collab between Evil Gianni and Lucy Cooper Be Handy called Karma Sutra. And then another it was three back-to-back collabs. Also had Fear Dorian and Tony Bontana with Spoof and Rocket Reese and Lil Texas.
2: Whoa.
0: With Miss My Chopper V2.
2: Wow.
0: I feel like it goes even harder than Miss My Chopper V1.
1: Amazing. Well, at the top though, we also had Whole One Song by TGM.
0: Of course.
1: Surprise sort of release from Melbourne artist Tove, I guess also TGM,
0: yep.
1: who we had on the show just last week doing a guest mix.
0: A great mix.
1: Yeah.
0: Thoroughly enjoyed. Yeah, make sure you hang around because in about 40 minutes we're playing our interview with a band named after a city.
1: Should we just say who it is?
0: Yeah, let's just say who it is.
3: New York, the
0: city so nice they named it twice. New York, because it's New York City and New York State.
2: Of course.
0: The Big Apple. The Big Apple.
2: Did anybody see those two people? We all know.
0: Oh, who climbed the Empire State Building? Is that what you're referring to?
1: Yes.
2: Yeah, so that was actually New York, the band.
0: Well,
2: we interviewed
0: that couple.
1: Oh, that's so funny.
0: Yeah, that's
1: all
0: funny.
1: Those two people. We all know, right?
0: We
2: I
0: want to
2: do that, but like with that weird like skyscraper building in Barangaroo yeah. that just like sticks out there.
1: I love the picture of her holding up her ring. Have
2: yes.
1: you seen that? That is
2: yes.
1: so ridiculous.
0: I've seen yes. them like having a smooch outside
1: yeah.
0: of court or
1: There's
0: whatever.
1: Just like a picture is like from her POV and she's like taking a picture of her hand with a ring
2: with
1: on
2: view.
1: It. With the view. And it's just
0: oh,
1: like,
0: it's while they were posted up.
1: Yeah, it's while they were posted up. She's like taking a picture of the ring. It's so amazing.
0: That's
2: yeah.
0: awesome.
2: It's incredible.
0: Well, yeah, hang around, interview with New York, and a guest mix as well. This next track I'm going to play is by an artist who has many, many aliases. He's the Irish, I think American guy, Liam McKay, but this is his project called Make His Ribs Show, which is a little B lyric, I've since learned. But this track is called Everything I Could, off of an album also called Make His Ribs Show.
2: Huge.

some love for you, baby. We ain't fucking for those skinnies on ya, I go crazy. Damn, I got the flip-flops on, but I'm nowhere near a wave. But I still feel at peace, I wish you, baby, every day. You my number one, anything else is not the case. Mama said to get the things you want, you gotta be brave. She put up in crazy boots and I put up in J's. I put away some shots for you, if you want it, that's okay. When you hold your Tim's Club, yeah, you look so crispy. It's the way you sing your songs, baby, in your skins. When you hold your Tim's Club, yeah, you look so crispy. It's

ask other accounts, man. Well, get hit the club with me and try to pay your tab. Well, how about you like six more rounds to pay you back? Was having these thoughts of you when I'm suited in the cab. Well, first time that we met, I gave her a shirt right out my back. First time that we met, I had a whole run in my hands. Well, it's 8 p.m. and I still have a whale sack. I was on the rails drinking

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0: That was TDFB by Ends in Tragedy and Dance. Before that, we had Movies by Amateur Music. Before that, Saturday's Child by Chemical. And at the top, Feels Like Home by Dill26.
1: You said before we came on that you were worried that you didn't have any bangers to play tonight. But that was...
2: I've spotted...
0: That's high energy.
1: For sure.
0: There was bangers in there, for sure.
2: Bangers with a Z at the end.
1: Oh, yes.
0: Yeah, yeah.
1: And like a :3.
0: Mm-hmm. Yeah. You know?
1: This is 704 West High Street. And in about 20 minutes, we're playing our interview and mix with New York.
0: What?
1: Yeah, get keen for that. I'm really keen to hear the chat. I haven't actually heard it yet, so.
2: It was really cool. It was quiet. Interesting where the interview was held because it was on site after their Biennale.
1: Yeah, where did you go?
2: We went to like quite literally a back room. Sorry, for lack of a better term, it was a back room, and we were behind like a velvet curtain.
0: Yeah,
2: I think
0: in
2: it
0: a
2: was
0: a little
2: velvet.
0: Dressing room.
2: Yeah, that was like turquoise with like paint peeling off the wall. It was really beautiful. It was kind of like Silent Hill vibes in there.
0: Yeah, but I think as well, like they have. New York themselves have a very like swaggadocious energy about them, which is sometimes perhaps even a bit daunting.
2: Yeah, but hard to honor.
1: On a scale of nice and normal to like full on aloofified swaggadocio, where did they land?
0: So lovely, and you'll hear it.
2: Yeah.
0: Very, very lovely.
2: I think they're like.
1: That makes me so
2: they're
1: happy.
2: They're like a 9 and a 9 on both of the scales.
0: Yeah. Yeah, it was so lovely to chat with them and like. Hearing them talk about their inspirations and their joy for like music itself is very lovely.
2: Yeah,
0: and
2: they,
1: oh, that's awesome.
2: They give us a lot in that interview. It was like really, really nice. And yeah, it was nice.
1: We'll make sure you hang around to hear that. Yeah. That's coming up. But more music now.
0: Yeah. See you.

few days before my friend arrived. I remember meeting you. I was 14. Now I'm 31. You're my oldest friend. I remember driving through the canyon with two girls we just met. Your hand was on her breast, and I was impressed. I remember coming over and from the back room hearing you and your mother fighting about something that you didn't do. And now your ma is almost dying, and you feel all on your own, and I'm sitting here almost crying. But I want you to know that you won't be alone when she goes. You were someone I could go off to, someone I could stay up with, someone I could talk to, and someone to play with. And I hope my son finds a friend like you. I remember driving to Seattle. I was 16. We were stopping at the lakes and the streams and the forests. Those were good times. I remember walking. You were talking about changes. I said, let's turn around. But you said, keep walking. We might meet our wives there. I remember being angry when you got into that nightclub without me and left me outside. But I was your ride, so I waited. And now your ma is dying. She's just lying in bed. And I can't help but wonder if it was my ma instead. You did things while I backed out. You stuck up while I snuck back. People thought that we were drunk or taking something, but we were only having fun, never taking none. I remember swimming in the ocean, even when we didn't want to, but we had to because we said we would. I remember listening to Bowie and Elton and the Beatles and curling weights till the blood in our vein was bulging. And you told me all your secrets that no one knew in the middle of the night in my parents' back room. And now your mom is almost dying and you feel all on your own. And I'm sitting here almost crying. But I want you to know that you won't be alone when she goes. You won't be alone when she goes.

0: That was Kisses by Coop de Cat. Before that was Sink or Swim by Claire Birchall, Asian Boy Muhammad Adam, and I Remember by Scott Seskind.
1: Ooh, 704 West High Street.
0: That's us.
1: Pretty soon, circa 3 to 4 minutes, we're going to be playing our interview and mix with New York.
2: New York.
1: Did they say their own? How did they say their own artist name? With what inflection did they say
0: New
1: it?
0: New York. Yeah. I think that's how they did it. Yeah,
1: cool.
0: They probably have to say it a lot, you know? Like, they're from, they're there, they're based there, and they have to say their name all the time.
1: Quick shout out as well, Tom and Maya. The
0: Shout
1: goats.
0: Out to you guys. Hope you're having a safe drive home. It's rainy. And that's what's up.
1: Yeah, stay safe out there.
0: Stay safe.
1: And yeah, make sure you hang around. Interview mix, Peter Hollow, M5. You're sorted till 1 a.m.
0: Yeah.
1: Boom.
0: Huge.
1: Yeah.
0: Okay. Well, got some more music for you. This next track is Och 10 by Moon Pilot.
1: Right on.

0: And now you're underway with your first tour. How have you been finding performing, and what's the experience like for you?
1: I mean, it's kind of like you just have a day in every city.
0: Yeah.
1: So then that's kind of sad because you don't really get to see anything really. Luckily, we have like a few days off. But like usually when we do like one-off performances, we always try and stay for a few days so we could actually like, I don't know.
2: Experience cities and stuff.
1: Yeah.
0: We noticed that it was a really tight tour. Like it's a very tight day to day to day to day.
1: Yeah, we're doing like four in a row. Then we have like 4 days off and then two in a row. But I think max we've done in a row now is like three.
0: Yeah.
1: When we were supporting Smurfs last fall. And then that was cool because we were like driving a bus
0: around. Tour bus experience.
1: Yeah, so it was cute.
2: Wow.
1: And,
0: that's cool. I feel like that's like the romanticized image that I had in like high school when I thought about like artists going touring. It's like the tour bus thing.
2: Yeah.
0: But we did see on your story that you posted about going shopping. Did you end up going anywhere?
3: We honestly, the whole time we were in Melbourne, we just went to different shops. We didn't get anything. But it was a nice experience.
2: It's nice and flat. It's just like kind of fun to walk around.
3: Yeah, it was like a good walking city.
2: Yeah.
3: And we went to the Nicholas building. That was also very beautiful. I don't know if you know.
2: What?
0: No, I think the Nicholas building, I think, is like the old one in the city.
4: Yeah.
2: Oh, I thought you said necklace.
0: No.
2: I was like, that'd be cool.
3: Nicholas building.
0: You're both practicing artists as well. I think I remember like emailing you maybe 2 years ago asking about interviews, and you were talking about how it's more of an art project for you, but I feel like maybe it's evolved since then. How do you go about like forming the bridge and connecting your art practice to music?
1: I feel like because music is so like abstract and like our art practices are pretty like serious, there's a lot of like theory and like politics and like, you know, it's very serious. That's kind of, so then like music is like fun and it's like the other side of it where we can like, it's not visual, it's like super abstract and it's very much like feeling based. So then it's kind of, I mean, I think I personally still see it as an art project because I think it's like we view music in a very like conceptual way still, but it's like all about like having fun essentially. So it's kind of like an opposite outlet to what we do outside of New York.
3: I don't know, I guess for me it feels easier to like experiment in music or like try weird things. And there's like more room, whereas like art kind of feels more like you said, kind of serious. But yeah, I don't know. I feel like they also kind of help contextualize each other.
2: Yeah.
3: Yeah,
2: I feel like, your lyrics are, like, pretty, like, deadpan but silly. I remember you guys were kind of just saying it's, like, still fun. Just wondering, like, are they, like, anecdotal? Or, like, are you collecting them over time? Like, where are they coming from? Or do you just kind of, like, do it?
3: It ranges. I mean, now I haven't, I think this is like the longest period that I've gone without writing much, really. But for our previous projects, it would literally be like on a plane and be like, okay, I have an hour, and then just write a bunch of stuff. But yeah, it ranges. A lot of it is like, I don't know, I feel
2: yeah
3: a bit crazy, and then just write stuff down.
1: I feel like you, like, I feel like for Push, you, like, wrote all the lyrics in, like, one go. Like, from a flight from, like, New York to LA or something.
3: Yeah, but the lyrics in, oh, no, sorry, I was thinking of Rapstar.
1: Or maybe it was Rapstar.
3: Yeah.
1: But then you'll write the lyrics and then, like, not think about it. And then we're like, okay, we're gonna make music today. And then she, like, goes into the closet and just like improvises the melodies
2: and then, into the closet
1: because it's like super damp.
2: Yeah,
1: there's no echo or anything and like everything's fabric. And then that's how like the vocal melodies for Together came, and then she was there for like a minute And she came back and like airdropped me the file, like, because we mainly like record with iPhone.
2: Yeah. Oh, nice.
1: And she has like a little tiny microphone. And
2: like those little Vox Pop mics.
1: Yeah.
2: Yeah, sweet.
0: Like a little lapel.
2: Yeah. Yeah.
1: Yeah, and you can like, I think you always have it in your bag also.
3: That's how
1: it is. And then she like airdropped it to me. And then I was like, oh, okay, I have this kind of weird beat. And then it always kind of happens. Like not always, but sometimes, I guess, there is like a pre-existing loop that we've made. And then a lot of the times, everything's like a happy accident.
2: Yeah, true.
1: Yeah.
2: Yeah.
1: Which is why it's fun.
2: Yeah, yeah, it is really fun. I feel like your sound kind of sounds like early renditions of like the internet, like kind of glitchy and bubbly. Yeah, I was just wondering if there were like any computer games or like websites that you guys liked as like kids, or are there any websites that you like now? Like, I guess, yeah, what does like your relationship with the internet like have to do with New York?
3: I was on Girls Go Games.
2: Oh,
0: nice.
3: But I would just do like dress up stuff.
2: Yeah.
3: Yeah, the sound element to that is like minimal. But I don't know. I guess it helped develop the girl pop vibe or something in me.
0: We'll repeat that.
3: That for your chair plus couch equals chill lounge party.
0: So I was also looking back, and you guys scored the Dior runway, and we were talking about how a lot of your music has a strong thread of like world building, and even with the Rapstar album, like with the original album art, I was like, wow. What's the story behind that, and do you feel like it's a conscious effort, and how do you go about doing that?
3: Yeah, I mean, I think for each project we kind of early on decided to have like eras, and it kind of makes it easier to like build around, and it's also very like, I don't know, early 2000s pop star vibe, like Madonna

0: like paying homage to this more like this thing that mainly exists within like pop music, where it's like every album you have a new outfit, you know?
1: Yeah.
0: And then you just have this one outfit.
2: Yeah. It's kind of like how like TV characters have like a costume for a season. Exactly. And then they get edited. Homer Simpson's hair gets like a little, it's like one more hair.
1: Yeah.
2: I was thinking about your costumes and I feel like you guys are always wearing silly hats. Do you have a favorite hat?
3: I have a favorite hat that's like a writing hat, but we haven't performed in it.
0: Oh, we did two shows wearing like marching band hats.
3: Yeah.
0: Or yours was marching band hat, and mine was like a post, like French post delivery.
3: Yeah.
0: Postman.
4: Is that
0: really
4: like tall one?
0: Yeah. It's kind of like top hat.
3: Yeah.
0: But we also had an army hat era that was also pretty fun. That was for Rapstar. Our like Rapstar outfits were very like military.
3: Mm-hmm. I don't remember those hats.
0: I like you had like a dark blue one, like a skinny one, and then I had like a gray, I think like German army hat.
3: Yeah.
0: From like the '80s, not before, just to specify. Yeah, because for that we were like super obsessed with like Madonna's American Life. And then she also has like this like kind of revolutionary vibe.
3: Yeah.
0: And then we were like, okay, all our like music is like crazy glitch dubstep. Lyrics are all about like shoes. So then why not add like a military aesthetic to all of it?

0: I think another idea that like comes up a lot in both kind of your art practice and music practice as well, so kind of this idea of hybridity and kind of diversity and collage even. Mm-hmm. Like I kind of think of the cityscape work that you made at Emmeline.
1: Yeah.
0: Is that kind of like a conscious, intentional choice to have across both mediums?
2: I think when we first started, we kind of, I guess, tried to do that.
3: I mean, it was all about like kind of finding what was forgotten and then, I don't want to say reference because it's like, you know, it's like everyone does it. But we just got really into like sampling because with Emmeline, it was all about like us coming from not like Western countries and then like obsessing over these things that we could never have. And then like being in London and like, I mean, you were in New York because Kumba grew up partly in Senegal and I'm from Estonia, but like mainly Kumba was in New York, but then kind of suddenly like seeing everything that you're like obsessing over just like as trash like on the streets, and you have this like weird glitch in your brain where you're like, oh, okay, so this is not considered as valuable as you once thought it was or something, or it was like a symbol of freedom or whatever, you know. And then like for our first album, that was like the Emmeline piece or a cityscape piece, and like our first record, they were kind of in the same era. So then kind of found object and like sampling kind of ended up carrying like a same meaning, I guess.
1: Mm-hmm.
2: Yeah.
0: I think the image of walking through a city and then seeing all these objects is really strong. But where do the kind of like digital samples and the glitches, how does that process kind of come about for you too?
3: I mean, we're internet kids, you know, like we all grew up in the internet, so that's just how it is. And it's like weird kind of moving backwards now where it's like your brain, like the digital world is very it imitates like the like how your brain works so well. And it's like very, it's just like reflective in a sense, like the glitchiness of how my brain personally works, because it's

0: kind of insane. So then it kind of, that's like what you gravitate towards, like naturally at this point, because it's like what you're comfortable in that. But now it's like within like producing, like we're moving more into gear now. Mm-hmm. And like within our art practice, it's becoming like less and less referential to like digital worlds, I guess. Like it's not such a direct reference. But then it's like an interesting challenge, like being like, okay, your brain still works in this like digital way, but then your output is analog, and like how will that sound basically? Mm-hmm. Or how is that gonna look like?
1: Yeah, it's like a filtration.
0: Yeah. And also like a challenge, I guess, at this point. Yeah. And it's, I don't know, it's good to like go through these things, because that's like the only way that I feel like you can like develop as an artist.
1: Yeah.
0: Yeah.
2: Did you guys have much of a background in production like prior starting like the Project New York, or?
3: Gretchen.
0: Yeah, I had like a former project, or I've had a few former projects that I was doing when I was still in Estonia. But then I've been like playing instruments and writing music since I was a kid. So it's a long way.
4: All throughout.
0: Yeah, but then around like 2015, I got more into like electronic. Or, like, I was into electronic music before, but then I got into, like, it was, like, post-indie phase or whatever. Mm-hmm. So then I got into, like, learning how to, produce on, like, Logic and Ableton. But also, like, the music I was listening to then, like, kind of changed.
5: Kind of going back to talking about the city as, like, an idea, I feel like it's, like, a recurring thing in your music. I had like this weird conceptual question, I guess, about like whether you consider yourself city people also, and whether the city in your mind's eye is quiet or loud.
3: I grew up on Manhattan, and I don't know, much of my life now is still there. Like I rarely venture out into other parts of New York. I'm kind of through and through a city girl and kind of function well in it. And I don't know, it is very like chaotic, and I'm quite a calm, non-chaotic person, but I feel like, I don't know, having to like go through the chaos or something kind of like helps, or I don't know, I can like operate better in it somehow. Whereas I feel like if things are too calm, then I start like spiraling or something.
1: Yeah, like you overcompensate or something.
3: I don't know. I guess I just need, but also I get over, I don't know how it works, I get overstimulated also.
0: It's your comfort zone.
3: Yeah, I think, yeah. I'm comfortable in chaos.
0: Yeah. Yeah, I kind of grew up in like a small city, so I was like, since I was a kid, I was just obsessing over like big cities and like London and New York, so then, and Berlin. So then when I finally was able to, like, leave, it was like, okay, I'm finally, like, free, you know? Because it's, like, the big city was always, like, I don't know. Like, I knew, like, all the communities that I'm, like, inspired by and, like, you know, going into, like, queer history and whatever, like, all the good stuff that, like, has come of it, like, all of it that's in, basically everything that I'm influenced by goes back to, like, those communities that only existed within like cities. So then I don't know, I guess I'm kind of, not that I'm imitating all that or anything, but I think I just knew from like an early age also that it's like, okay, this is where I like need to be. And it is true, like now that I'm like in a city, like I will not leave.
1: Yeah.

0: I think a lot about titles and like artwork titles, but I always feel like band or like song titles are like often a lot better. Where does the title New York come from?
1: Basically, when we started, we wanted to make like indie rock music.
2: Awesome.
1: And
3: but like really experimental.
1: Very experimental. Really. Like barely a song. And then at the time we were listening to this other band, I think from the 60s or something, called the United States of America. And then, I don't know, we were kind of just like brainstorming one day and we were like, oh, it would be funny to just be called New York. And we kind of just went with it and there were no other ideas.
3: Yeah, that was the only idea.
2: It makes you guys really hard to look up, which is also funny.
3: But that was also part of it because it was like... Back then, we were also, like, the London music scene was pretty, like, dark, and then we were kind of obsessed with these kind of, like, royalty-free aesthetics and stuff like this. So then we also kind of wanted it to be really kind of hard to find online.
4: I think I recall a YouTube comment that you made, make the internet difficult again.
2: Yeah.
3: Which I'm a little bit embarrassed by, because it's like a Trump quote, but I mean...
4: Let's recontextualize. But it's kind of true. Like, it's kind of fun to be searching again and making it, like, a search.
3: Because, like, when I was young, I was fucking struggling so hard to find, like, any cool music.
4: Yeah.
3: And, like, really having to go into, like, that, into, like, part of the internet at a time where I didn't even speak English to find, like, weird niche. Back then, it was, like, emo shit. So I was kind of, like, this... The fact that everything is very branded and accessible, it's kind of, to me, it's... Or, like, to both of us, it was a little bit, like, we're not kind of into that at all, I guess.
1: Yeah. I mean, it's just, like, a different culture, I guess.
2: Just wanted to talk about your music videos. They're really cool. and about one that sticks out is like Ginger Candy. I love watching that one. It's so like quirky and fun.
1: Yeah.
2: And also like really like simple. It's like easy.
1: Yeah.
2: It makes the internet easy again. but yeah, I was just wondering if you guys had any favorite music videos. They don't have to be like influential, but if you guys have a favorite music video.
3: Oh, like from other people?
2: Yeah.
1: What's the Kylie Minogue one where she...
2: Oh, she's on the wheel?
1: She, like, there's, like, multiple of her, and she, like, twirls around a pole, and then there's, like, two.
0: Oh, I know the one. I can't remember. Like, I know the video. It's the title. Yeah.
3: Oh, my God, wait, but she's Australian.
0: Yeah.
2: Oh, my God.
0: That's a good fact for us. Spinning around.
3: Oh, yeah, spinning around. That's what I was thinking. But she also has this other one by the pool where it's like this.
1: Oh
3: like,
1: my
3: long
1: god!
3: Shot,
1: slow.
3: Slow.
1: Yeah.
3: So that one's also hot. Also, like Fisher's. I think it's Fisher Spooner did a really good remix of that song. Or
1: oh,
3: like,
1: wow.
3: I think so. But
2: huge.
1: I don't know.
3: Yeah.
1: Okay.
3: but what else? What other music videos? I mean, something that I think we always kind of mention and think about is like Michael Gray, The Weeknd, where there are these sexy like office workers who are like looping and glitching around like a copy scan, like printer scanner.
1: Mm-hmm.
3: I mean, our yeah, also our choreo is kind of very much inspired by that with the kind of repetitive like physical loops.
1: Mm-hmm.
3: Cause it's also like, it's kind of like a dance style that comes from like hip hop, like music dancing, but then in, by the time it gets to the Michael Gray music video, it's kind of like these hot office girls kind of popping and locking it. So it's kind of like a weird contrast.
2: Sick.
0: Going back to what we just all witnessed, the performance of it all, I feel like your performance vision is really strong. And like what we've seen online is just like very clear vision. Is that something that's evolved throughout your kind of practice? Or, and how also do you see kind of performance evolve for you too?
3: I mean, I like worked in music a bit before, and then I was doing like visuals, like live visuals, and then kind of working at like festivals and things like that. So I just kind of seeing how things work and like how repetitive a lot of it is, I was just like, okay, but there's so many possibilities in like transforming like a space, you know, and a could be as easy as just like being in the crowd, because it's like all the venues, they're just filled with all this gear that can be utilized in completely different ways. And then, I mean, we also do like choreo, and that goes back into the like pop aspect of the project. But it's just fun for us too. Like, we love choreo and like we love dancing. So then it is all about like, a lot of it is like how we feel good, and it's cool to see that a lot of people like resonate with it.
0: Yeah, I noticed at the start of the performance there was kind of a ring around the stage, and then people decided to get. Is that like a kind of good reaction for you guys? For like the whole kind of
3: crowd to be dancing? I was about to be like, like sometimes I have, like, we have said during sets, like, you can come closer, because people don't know really like how to react to it a lot of the times.
5: It's amazing how like so sparse some of your choreo and production is, but you manage to like really grip people in. It's very impressive.
4: I like the moments where I feel like when after I stepped forward, I was like, I like the moments when your eyes are kind of closed and you guys are so like undisturbed.
3: But with that, it's funny. I remember like we were kind of in some like label meeting, and then the lady was like, oh, like, do you know who your fan base is? Because we are like quite like offline comparatively, and like it was like we've thrown like one party now, but like this is where it happens, and like everyone who is in this circle, everyone is so cute, so amazing. Everyone has like amazing style, and like we're just like, this is, you know, the little like pocket where we can all like have fun in this like glitchy whatever party.
2: It's interesting. You guys like move so differently on the stage, but you also look very like the same. It's really nice, and I feel like people like kind of, I don't know, they feel that.
4: It's very liberating. There's like a sense of like liberation to it. Even when that circle closed, it was like our friend like Lucas pulled like two of us forward, and we're like, why aren't you moving forward? And why aren't you turning around and dancing with me right now? And it was really awesome.
1: No, it's like a different way of interaction, and just like engaging. And I think when we first started, we weren't even on a riser. Like, that was kind of a recent decision, just so people can see us. But we were on the floor for like a really long time, and just kind of lost in the crowd. And I feel like, I don't know, that also had like a very different vibe, where it felt like we were just at the party. And now it's like, I don't know, we're being watched a bit more. But
2: I feel like in a time where it's like a lot of artists are found online now, or like through algorithms, it's like nice to break the fourth wall. It was cool. It was like, oh, okay.
3: But it was kind of funny, like when we were still like properly on the floor, and like when we started the performances, like the music would start, and then it was before we were using like CDJs, and then we would like make our way through the crowd, and so many people, like I remember once in a performance in Berlin, like there was this person who, like, I was like trying to make through the crowd, and then they like took me and like made sure that we have like eye to eye contact, and was like, can you chill? And I was like, oh, I'm sorry. And then like I like keep walking, and I'm like, I have to like take two steps to get to where we need to be, where the spotlight is gonna be. And then the entire time, like as we were performing, like they're right there, and I was like, this is kind of awkward but also kind of cool.

Je ne sais pas. 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

0: United States.
1: The flask red hoax, so you gave it a sip. 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For as long as you live, till hunger will feel weird. 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

0: On FBI 94.5, you are listening to Utility Fog. It is, I guess, 3 minutes past 9 p.m. on a Sunday night. I'm Peter Hollow, and I am bringing you 2 hours of experimental music, quite a bit of experimental, quote-unquote, pop of various sorts, experimental song. We have music from all around the globe. We have some wonderful Indonesian music. And then we have experimental music from Arnhem Land. We have music from France, Portugal, the UK, of course, and from right here in Eora, Sydney, and lots more, let's just say. You know what to expect if you listen to this show. We are here on the unceded lands of the Gadigal of the Eora Nation, and we know that sovereignty was never ceded. This is stolen land, and I want to pay my respects to elders past, present, and emerging, and extend that to all other Indigenous people who might be listening. We started with Dose One and Height Quiche. Their second collaboration after last year's Wood Teeth is called Wood Teeth 2. And this sort of signposts Dose One's return to rapping with a vengeance. Last year, having made an album with the amazing producer Steel Tipped Dove of the Backwoods Sound label run by Billy Woods. This one is, I think, just released by Dose One and Height Quiche, and it is pretty vicious. Like the last one, it is about the descent into fascism of the United States. Couldn't be more timely and distressing, I guess, really. Lots of exciting music to come tonight. Hopefully not too much of it reminding us distressingly of the current age. But here's another one from Dose One and Height Quiche. This one featuring Brian Ennals, who I played with Blockhead last week. He's got an album coming out with Blockhead, but very nice kind of partly sung, partly rapped feature on this track, Twisted, from Dose One and Height
1: Quiche. Attention all twisters, this here's an alert.

0: phone is buried in Grant's tomb. A president silhouette in the nuclear plume. It'll be a century before anything ever blooms. Wop bop a loo bop a lop bam boom.
1: Utility phone.

That is the wonderful Marcus Whale, whose new album Nether has just come out this week. He's launching it in about a month's time at the Red Rattler, and I'm excited to be DJing back-to-back with Zoe Jungist, who, of course, presents Variable Depth Audit on this very station and is a highly regarded DJ in these claims. There'll be lots of other great artists there as well. I'm also DJing next Sunday night, and I thought I'd mention it at the end, but I might as well mention here that I won't be on air next Sunday. Working out who is going to step into these shoes for the week. But I'm DJing 704 West High Street, who are on before me, are DJing, and Killian, who does M5 after me as well, all at the debut appearance of the wonderful Rainy Miller here in Sydney. He will be hot off the stage at Unsound in Adelaide, and I'm going to be at Unsound in Adelaide as well, but it was a lovely invitation to be one of the DJs at this event on Sunday night at Oxford Art Factory. And Marcus Whale, who I just played there, will also be performing with Grasps, among others. It's a pretty stacked lineup. Nether is the name of Marcus Whale's new album, and we've had The Hunger and Ecstasy, and this one is kind of about abandoning the self, and very a lot of it is very dance floor oriented. I love the kind of drum and bassy as well as trancey sounds there from Marcus Whale with Dark Room. Before it, Dos One and Height Keach featuring Brian Ennals on that track. And next up, one of the stalwarts of the UK bass scene, Factor, with a track called Slope VIP featuring Warrior Queen and Killer P.

0: classic Indo pop there from Amsterdam, though, a collective called Naga Kirana, who have just put out a couple of tracks as previews of the album that they have coming from the excellent Glitterbeat label later this year, I believe. We heard Lumba 2 there with all those gamelan sounds and a very Indonesian melody as well. Beautiful song from Naga Kirana, and before it, Fakta, with some kind of modernized dance hall with both Warrior Queen and Killer P, with some fantastic toasting on that track. We're going to go from Indonesia just a little bit south to Arnhem Land and join a new group, actually, who feature Daniel Wilfred and David Wilfred, who are both members of Hand to Earth, another wonderful experimental ensemble from Australia. But here we have Martin Eng on decks, who has been around Eora Sydney's experimental scene for decades, Ben Carey on modular synths, and Matt McGuigan, who runs Hospital Hill and is a wonderful sound guy and video artist as well. Here he's playing guitar and electronics. This track is actually courtesy of the Wiretapper, the compilation that comes with Wire magazine that is up to its 71st edition with the current issue of The Wire. This is a really great track previewing the sound of Wakia.
1: A ver, Manesa.

0: Morton Marae. 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
2: Say it again, I'll say it again, I'll say it again. I'll never realize it. I'll never be right.

0: That's Montreal's Qui Avile, who had an album or two on the Constellation label, which I highly admired. And this year she is putting out an album one track at a time, one month at a time, which is going to be called Vapor on the NNA Tapes label. I've probably played more than half of the tracks she's put out so far. That one is called Delay, excellent experimental indie pop music from Qui Avile. Wakia before that, from partly from Arnhem Land and partly from Eora, Sydney. Next up, a French artist called Marie Delprat, who has just put out a EP called What Remains After Desire on the US label, O-U-S, which combines sort of very minimalist pop and sound art. This track is called Dust in My Veins.
1: I wear your skin.

The beautiful work of the Catalan singer, composer, pianist Marina Herlop, who is an insanely talented musician, both on her instruments and production and as a vocalist as well. She's put out two albums on the Pan label, and this new one, Ja Ja, is her first to be self-released. And the first single is Jacques that we heard there, combining kind of classical influences, definitely Catalan, Spanish influences, and electronic as well. That was Marina Herlop, before it Marie Delprat, whose track we heard called Dust in My Veins from a EP called What Remains After Desire. We're going to move now to one of my favorite sort of, I don't know, indie, kraut, cosmish, etc. bands of the recent decades, called Vanishing Twin, which is the work of Kathy Lucas as songwriter and singer, with Valentina Mangaletti, the very busy drummer, and Susumu Mukai playing various instruments as well. And nothing they do is ever really the same as what we've heard previously from them. This new one is called Archives, and I mistakenly thought it might be some kind of best of or B-sides collection, but it's not. It's referring to sort of partial tracks that were found on different musicians' hard drives as they collaborated at a distance. But what I've heard so far is pretty wonderful. This is Vanishing Twin and one of their new tracks from the upcoming album. This is Bring Me the Axe.

0: country, eh?
1: Yeah, pretty much.
0: Yeah, what's it like out there?
1: Oh, I don't know. Less buildings, more cows.
0: All right, well, I'll call you something, maybe.

0: Yeah, I'm doing it. I'm working for a guy. That's what I'm saying.
1: It's like a handyman.
0: Yeah, yeah. Hey, what about you? You got any fellas?
1: No, not really.
0: Hey, let me take one of you. Okay, one. Look, I promise you, I'm not going to run off.
2: Sampling Rose Byrne and Heath Ledger from Two Hands there is Hayes, a.k.a. Lockie Stevens, who has sat in on this show once or twice before, and he has put out an album on a new kind of label or collective called Rich, and this album is called Rich, a mixtape of music about being rich and music not about being rich. That one there features beats sent to him by Carlos Cerrone, who's also from here in Eura, Sydney. Folder for Hayes, Unfinished Tape Beats, the Hayes edit thereof. And before it, we had Vanishing Twin. Here is something else from Hayes, a short, glitchy track called Ang Watching Pets on a Train on a Plane. And this will be followed by Harrison Ray, another figure from this very city.

First single from a new work from Drum, DJ Rom, the genius producer and programmer from a work called I Wonder that's coming out on Houndstooth in a, I don't know, a month or so. That was I Wonder Part 4. And it is really kind of described as a single work. It continues on through all the tracks, and it does that drum thing of going through various different genres, but that was very much the sort of jungly, drill and bassy, IDM-ish part. Before it, Harrison Ray from his 2025 mixtape that he's just put out on Bandcamp. We heard Diss track from him and Hayes, both of whom are from Era Sydney. Hayes from a mixtape of his. Next up, from very much here as well, this is Rydeen and Soul Black Pussy from their Don't Tell Anyone EP or mixtape or whatever you want to call it. This is a track called Lesbianism.

This is the absolutely characteristic sound of when Luke Vibert makes drum and bass. From Variety Magic, a new album put out under the name Plug, which he started using in the mid-90s, but it is only used for music that he made in the mid-90s. So we have a whole album of tracks that were not released at the time, which kind of early mid-20s me would have been pretty pissed at because I was so desperate for more Plug music from Luke Vibert. Anyway, this is out and it is fantastic. This is called King Ring from Plug's Variety Magic, coming after Riding and Soft Black Pussy. And coming up after this, we'll have more Well remixed by A Fruit.

This here is New Zealand duo called Rush to the Unknown, one member of whom does live in Japan at the moment. They're pretty kind of Japan-obsessed and computer game-obsessed vaporwave meets jungle duo from their Ancient Future EP that's just out now. This is Palunk, Return to Paradise. This came after A Fruit remixing Morwell's track Trust from a new EP that he's put out, which features also a remix by Xylitol, both of which are excellent. And Morwell is an excellent UK producer working in the kind of breakbeat and bass music realm as well. We're going to hear from another New Zealander, actually based here in Nam in Australia, Pugilist, coming up after this, the rest of this track from Rush to the Unknown.

The amazing sounds of Pugilist there, Nam-based New Zealander, as I mentioned, from Triads, his new EP on the Samurai Music label, and that's him trying his hand at the kind of tribal drum and bass sound of Samurai, but still with heaps of kind of jungle influence. Rune was the track I played from Pugilist, coming after Pailonk Return to Paradise from another pair of New Zealanders based in Japan, Rush to the Unknown. And we're going to move into a more kind of dubby part of tonight's show. You're listening to Utility Fog with Peter Hollow. I have a new EP from The Bug with Disfig, who put out an album together a few years ago that was a tremendous form of kind of zombie dancehall. But the track that they have put out in various different versions is called Vanishing, and it is much more on the dub, if not dubstep, kind of tip that The Bug does a lot of. But before that, Isaac Schlossberg has been putting out a series of 12 inches on the Peacoy Air label under the banner of False Aralia as the label, and each of the EPs has come under a different artist name. But an artist name that he has used for many years, in fact, is Top Down Dialectic. And on False Aralia, he's just put out a whole album, an album's worth of 5-minute tracks. All of them 5 minutes, 12 tracks or something? No, more than that, because this is track 14. This is from False LPA, track 14 from Isaac Schlossberg's Top Down Dialectic.

That is Clara Lewis and the first single from a new album that she has coming called Opening on the Editions Mego label. Probably her fourth or fifth album now, and she is a superb manipulator of sound. The track we heard was Ta Min Hand from Clara Lewis. She is a Swedish musician, and her dad is Edvard Graham Lewis, who was and is a member of the great post-punk experimental rock band Wire, and who I've played in various different combinations on this very show. But Clara Lewis has a sound of her own which fits beautifully on the Mego label, and I'm looking forward to playing you more from this new album from her. We heard The Bug and Disfig before that, the numbness dub version of a new track called Vanishing that they have put out together, and top down Dialectic at the top. Here's some more sound art from a Argentinian cellist called Violeta Garcia and Swiss sound artist called Hora Lunga. Their second album together, I really loved their first one last year. This one is called Forever, and the first single is La Ola, or I Miss You.

We're listening to some beautiful sounds here from the American sound artist and guitarist Brady Cohan from Everything That Matters, an album that he has just released. We heard a track called Convincing here. And before it, also kind of peaking in massive distortion, it was a track from Violeta Garcia and Hora Lunga from their Forever album, which is coming out in a bit. Their second album together, loved their first one, and a lovely new track from them as well. Violeta Garcia is a cellist and Hora Lunga a composer and sound artist, and they're from completely different parts of the world, Argentina and Switzerland. Next up, two artists who both hail from Canada and have worked a bit before together, Marla Chladi and Christophe Migon. Their latest album on the Portuguese label Crónica, a home for lots of amazing sound art and electroacoustic kind of music, is called On and On and Off. And the idea behind this is that they're kind of transforming, cataloguing and transforming people's commutes, people's ways of traveling. And there's a whole list of friends of the artists who have recorded those commutes and in some points also described them. And it is a beautiful sonic journey. This is a very rumbly, bassy track from Marla Chladi and Christophe Migon called It Takes Two.

You're listening to the tail end of Utility Fog on FBI. And we heard there from Southern Italy, a collective called NEA, who have set up a studio residency center, etc., in Lucania, in the south of Italy. Daniele Antezza, Federico Nitti, Andrea Teggi, and Pietro De Ruggieri, all of whom are sort of sound artists and electronic musicians of some sort or other. And this album, Orizzontale, was recorded spontaneously, improvisatorily. Camedrio was the track we heard from NEA Editions. And before it, Mara Lachladi and Christophe Migon, from their On and On and Off album on the Chronica label. Finishing Utility Fog tonight with a French double bassist called Mélanie Loisel, who releases music under the name Borgefühl, and her second album, Vêtu, is coming out through Carton Records and various other French organisations, because that's how they tend to do these things. Featuring her double bass and voice and some heavy electronics as well later, La Jeune Fille Bleue from Borgefühl. And unless you're going to be at Rainy Miller next Sunday night, where I'll be DJing, I'll see you in 2 weeks' time in the same

down the way. A pugilist with tight fists like that meme of Arthur lives on the type of street you wouldn't clock on your Strava. He's two parts child, three parts Chava. The type of Billy Elliot to wear a ballet clava. He skives with his lass. They skip class to get off their lips, blast out their brains on a sawn off shot glass. The pupils that die late, or the students that die early. They found substance in abuse. He got a ring for a finger, a bracelet for his ankle, and chains for leaving the house. Half his life in the nick, and then I'll see him at a wake, and he's nicking pickled onions off me paper plate, and he says, son, don't do what I've done. Then he's back behind bars before the setting of them. He might never learn, but you know what? Us lot, we've got seven bridges to burn. So we'll be that friendly tone on the phone, and we'll give the wheel another turn. From Romans to Ructions, with roundheads to Reavers, shipworkers, steam cranes, steel sheet as Shearer, pit ponies turned coal doors, Thatcher, the Ashley era. It's cheap as muck, but I couldn't hold it dearer. Summick between the cream and the drips and drabs, picket line scabs and crusta crabs. Come on the mags, how are the lads? As Neewer and Sunderland sells duty-free tabs. Sides picked like jumpers for goalposts, we hail from the wild. Call hailstones and gale force t-shirt weather. We dress for sales in pleasure. Magpies. One for sorrow. Two for joy. 52,000 make the ground shake. Make no mistake. Magpies. Magpies.

He's after a peeve and a pagger and a bag chin. Stagger through a stag do with no broom to give you grief. Doesn't bother with a gum shield cause he doesn't brush his teeth. You land a lucky punch and you've rattled his brain. Head spinning like the donner in the window pane. Next Friday's at it again. Next Friday's at it again.

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my cave I wait, watching the elements parade outside the entrance. 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Massaged the smooth skin of rock and built like dust settles. I swap the amber glow of firelight for the cold white pixel held in front of my eye, the digital magnified. The only time I'm with my thoughts, moving steady upon my course. I know these lines, and I know these shapes. For a million times I've rearranged, and a million times I will again. In these repetitions, I find peace. In this repetition, my solace speaks. In ammo, words my armor, enamored. But this is just a simulation, however nice of a vacation. There comes a point, the mask must come off, and I'm back to machinations. I've seen people look for solace in the bottom of another bottle, like the hiss and sudden rush of nitrous oxide, eyes wide shut. I've seen people seek solace in a glance, a brief exchange just once. A lizard on a wet stone, dazzled, made holy by feeding peak of winter sun. Surrounded, shrouded, hurriedly whisked away by ominous black clouds, bodyguards and black glasses, black suits, pop star hidden from view. I find solace at the expense of another blessed. I find solace in the arms of my mother, head to chest. I find solace in the net. I find solace, a beach plant nestled behind a rocky outcrop, dancing.

night, crawling beside the slick smooth mass of the river. 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Great white lays circling prey, losing interest. I find no solace in the hulking buttresses holding up urban decay. Names of dead friends sprayed, faded, waylaid. Crystals of resentment, melting the buildup of energies, like bird shit caked on your vessel and calcified. Carried with you, a crab in a shell, trudging to the meeting point to exchange the perfect fit. When you slip in naked and pink, and the hope of solace greets you, the hope of solace greets you with the lip. Solace is a body's tick. Momentarily forget the fourth dimension's presence and let it carry you away like water under a ship.

I wanted to take your hand and run with you together toward ourselves, down the street to your street.

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Past the record shop with the spirit in the dark. Past the smoke shop, past the park and no parking today signs. 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And I don't remember what you wore, but only that I didn't want anything to be wearing you. I wanted to give myself to the cyclone that is your arms, and let you in the eye of my hurricane.

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1: 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I know some don't care about the grime scene, but I'm gonna till I die. I got beats and flows, stadium show, so I'm here doing alright. 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

neki lelkülsennek a dolgok.

name something is to know something, and to know something is to know I know nothing, and that's what I really want. See, to obliterate the edge of my understanding of the way that things ought to be. See, to name something is to know something, and to know something is to know I know nothing, and that's what I really want. See, to obliterate the edge of my understanding of the way that things ought to be. See, to name something is to know something, and to know something is to know I know nothing, and that's what I really want. See, to obliterate the edge of my understanding of the way that things ought to be.

To whom did Gabriel show tonight the inward path of scarlet secrets? Outside this glowing Sydney nightclub where we stood with quiet secrets, in a line that stretched within where my friends wait with secrets, letting peachy soju drip like lazy tongues, all losing secrets. Friends inside will see me there, ask the DJ to play his secrets. Between his sets to me he whispers, each song I play is filled with secrets. Junaid, the soul of souls is ours, and this liquor bears its secrets. The scarlet taste of a Sydney night is a scarlet youth drenched in secrets.

Last summer I was 17 and electric and hanging in that hot midday air where you came to me on the breeze, so close with the smell of your steel earrings, so close with that flesh on a warm day, on a cotton sheet, on a cool finger that traced my jawline, traced my lips, came to the wetness of my furrowed brow and back to my beating heart. Listen to what stillness you have made of me. Come kiss my shoulder blades like the sweet concrete of the city, so far from where this longing was written into me, this pulse, this boyhood you have found between wetware and websites, this wetness, this machine, this memory that will take you to an electric ocean, strung up like the summer sky we spilled into just yesterday when I was 17.

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Niggas don't show they face unless they loads. Blue rides, blue flags, everybody else is fucking hoes. Cut dope, get stuffed in the spot and I could barely see up in this bitch from all the smoke, goddamn.

Violence start to speak to me. There's gods within the trees, bleached by the rays, by the 100 wave seas. Pristine sunny seas, look around this belly feast. Timbuk hiking down this crystal clear creeks. 92 Mercedes with these 32s shining bright. Blunted, we've been bumping a Daguerreau cello. Cruising down them alpines, looking for a place to be. Write a song on this couch, I just imagine where I wanna be. 28 grams deep, on a boat we hired from a pirate that had gangrene. Check the keys, we took a board, no time for no more common sense. Living life through accidents, I'm all for whatever's happening. Water sports and javelin, I did this shit by accident. Yeah. We did this shit by accident. Yeah, how we here by accident, something out to a line. We heading east again, straight through Komodo Isle. Chopping the blade, the temple dragging me back. Between the outer world and the sacred between. There's a grand entrance, another gate to the scene. These bridges turn to paradise, I'm lost in the waters. These midnight tales, leaving shocked by the borders. Bat smelling loud, it's that freshly imported. We running out of town, call it daily improvement. We running around Asia, my language ain't fluent. Can you tell that I just flew in? I just moved here. My accent sounds strong, man. Everything is new here. As I proceed, I smack the ganja through the trees. Next thing you know it, I'll be higher than the bees. Shorty from the streets, there's no understanding me. I'm from the islands, baby, I live free.

Loud burning lava on a mattress. My wounds will burn just like Boom Jack Jagger. Tell me what the kind of desires you had in mind. Flow state, 10 toes, couldn't stop the moving. Getting closer to the pesos. 5-star getaways, time for us to relocate. Guava smoothie in the morning, talking on a blue dream. Conversations by the pool, plotting on some new wins. Two L's make a W, we flipped it for an M. So we decided to break the rim, no one dunking in my gym. Girl, we all in, we eating, it's fine, dying. Break the bank, it's fine, mix the benzo with the crime, crime.

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Yeah, I need some money.

bones are breaking, cutouts in the photographs, splitting our prescriptions, broken biscuits. Living room, broken bones, scenes cut because the copy's cracked. Smithereens across the carpet, broken biscuits. Can a river stop its banks from bursting? Blame the council, not the rain. No preparation for the breakdown. My mum's bones are breaking, and there's

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Scenes cut because the copy's cracked. Smithereens across the carpet, broken biscuits. Can a river stop its banks from bursting? Blame the council, not the rain. No preparation for the breakdown. My mum's bones are breaking, and there's cutouts in the photographs. So we're splitting our prescriptions like they're broken

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I pull up, then just get it. 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

0: Caminos. A piece of land marked off from common uses and assigned as an official domain, especially to a king, chief, or god. The sacred circle where one can be oneself without fear.
1: Yellow river water always was, always will be the product of the slaughter. They acting like it's not even worth the bother. Borrow time, I caught a tab of mind your business, doggy. Some go and get dollars, racking collars, get some karma, stack them up off a dodgy business office. Often risk a lot just to sit and ponder. Got half a mind, I broke it like a biscuit. Sick, I'm talking like a scholar. Squint a bit, you looking like Rick. I roll and wander through all of my options, then let it get good just to watch it squander. Body been raising up the stock. Body eventually falling off. Body cut like scissor broken clocks. Body, I'll check.

0: just hit a wall and can't solve them, and they'll be solved. The most famous one they solved in dreams, the most famous one is Kekulé's benzene ring. He fell asleep in front of his fire, and he dreamt of the hoop snake, the Ouroboros, the snake with its tail in its mouth. And when he woke up, he realized, oh, it's a ring. But that raises the question as to why, you know, if your subconscious has solved this problem and is ready to tell you, why wouldn't it? We don't know, but it may have to do with, you know, the subconscious being older than language.
1: Wake up. Rust,

0: That was, oh my gosh, wait, I've already lost it. That was Heavy Fine's Loss of License by Bilby from an album, a project of the exact same name. So it's very easy for you to remember. If you are looking to add that one to your personal playlists, you are now listening to Up For It. You've been listening to it for the last 6 minutes, but this is the first time you and I are speaking today. Hello, hope you're doing very well. It's really nice to meet you or to have your company again if you are back here joining me for a second severalist time. I'm here broadcasting to you from Redfern on unceded Gadigal land where FBI has always existed. We focus on music from here, from Wangal, Awabakal, oh no, not Awabakal, that's me, from Wangal and Gadigal land and all the surrounding areas, and we would not be able to do so and we would not have such a treasure trove and plethora of great music to play every single day if it weren't for the long-lasting and extensive legacy of First Nations people, First Nations elders who have worked in these areas and every area, corner and fold of Australia at large. So we would love to welcome and acknowledge any First Nations people listening in today, and that it always was and always will be Aboriginal land. I'm very lucky to be joined this morning by beautiful Darcy producing. Sorry, just putting you on the spot.
1: Good morning.
0: Good morning, Sydney.
1: Good morning, Sydney. How's everyone doing?
0: It's all right, I'll let him answer.
1: Yeah.
0: Text it. How are you? Silence. How are we doing?
1: Keep us posted.
0: Keep us posted what you're doing, how your weekend has been. We're going to do our usual Monday segment, which we're so lucky to be sponsored by MUBI to do. Does that make sense? I'm losing my mind a bit.
1: We are lucky to be sponsored by MUBI.
0: We absolutely are. So at 8:30, we're going to be talking about a movie that we are both so excited about that we've only really spoken about that so far this morning off mic. But to maybe wake us up a little bit more to get us better in the groove of Up For It, of FBI Radio. It's the first show of the day and the week. I want to play you a song called Rarinda, which is a song we've been absolutely blasting over the past couple of weeks. It is by Drifting Clouds and it is their second ever single that they've released. And I want to follow it up with a song from our album of the week last week. Bit of heavy contextualization for you this morning. Actualization Monday. So this is Rarinda by Drifting Clouds. It's very synth pop, 80s inspired. I love it. You love it. And if you haven't heard it before, get ready to love it. Here's Rarinda.

0: amatin ngomreten ta jicit na rarandar ul ma dal gondruen marke ara india ngol ma oy oy ra ara kokoro tondre mala jicit na marka perwala.
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0: bit of feature from that record, but not as much, obviously, because we've got a brand spanking new album to talk about for this brand spanking new week. It is now 7:15 a.m. You're listening to Up For It on FBI Radio, and I finally have this sting to play it for you. It's weather and traffic, baby.
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0: It is 10.7 degrees right now in the Greater Sydney region. It's not going to get too much warmer today. I can't speak this morning. A maximum of 17 degrees is expected from 11 a.m. till 3 p.m. this afternoon, along with intermittent showers forecast all day. Between 2 and 7 millimeters of rain is expected. Yep, beautiful, and the sun is going to set around 5:25 p.m. this evening. Now, in terms of traffic, there are some heavy traffic conditions facing those of us in grey stains travelling in a westbound direction through the M4 motorway just past Edelong Road. There's been an incident between multiple vehicles, which is being attended to by Transport for New South Wales. So do expect heavy delays and exercise caution. There's other advice has been issued to let you know the eastbound lanes at this location are also fairly heavy. And then a little bit further up, there are some heavy traffic conditions facing those of us in North Parramatta. James Ruth Drive, approaching Pennant Hills Road. Again, expect some delays if you're travelling eastbound through that area. And in Padstow, Fairford Road at Watson Road, the first of three northbound lanes is momentarily closed as a truck has broken down and is being moved off the site. Reduce your speed and exercise caution. And then up in the North Shore, in Mossman, Spit Road near Battle Boulevard, there are some heavy traffic conditions facing those of us travelling northbound. Allow a lot of extra travel time for this one, as it has only just happened. Again, that is Spit Road near Battle Boulevard. Boulevard? Far out. Battle Boulevard. Likely place for heavy traffic to be. I'll give you an update in an hour, and hopefully I'll be able to pronounce my traffic terminology a little bit better. I think maybe I'm just a bit too excited to be playing this next song. I'm kind of tripping over my own tongue here, because I'm about to play you a Saul Williams song. It is from an album called Leap Life. If you're unfamiliar with Saul Williams, he is a poet and a rapper and someone that very much introduced me to the world of, like, alternative hip-hop and slam poetry, but slam poetry in a cool way. So I'd love to play this track. It's featuring Moor Mother and Gonja Sufi. This is Conspiracy, and you're listening to Up For It on FBI Radio.

kill you. He will prevent you from writing while torturing you for information. You learn what plants will not harm you, what to fight and what to report. Build relations within your society merely to survive or eagerly to prosper. Step back to step forward. Hold tight or let go. The decisions to make in instances without choice. Your own emotions may surprise you. Things may not always go as planned. Some truths are cliche. Discernment and nuanced judgment. Solid reasoning. Willful abandon. You will find yourself in love. You will lose yourself in passion. Work to find yourself again. You'll be forced to reckon with survival. You may find weapons, crutches, props, useful. You'll sing and dance. You'll discover instruments, varied means of communication. You may seek escape. You may depend greatly on outside forces. You may seek amends. You may find strength in prayer and meditation. You may build dependencies. You may choose a desire to belong. You may not have a sense of life's deceptions. You must develop means of questioning each song. Intuitive grace and space. Death is a conspiracy. Violence is reality. Love is in development. It can hold, contract, expand, adapt, take other shapes, laugh in your face. Clumsy with

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Financed by darkest means, under the table, in the soil, underwater, sacred oil. 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Word.

0: love her. We're going to take that.
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0: That is the latest from Baby Africa. That one's called White Tea. And I'm pretty sure in the album art for that single, she is not wearing a white tee. I really like this kind of sultry tone that she's taking with this one. I know her stuff to be quite... I know, it's a little bit high energy. It's a little bit abrasive in a fun way. But I really like this very raspy, sexy voice that we've got going on in this one. So again, that was Baby Africa with White Tea. Before that, we had Quade White with Blouse and Skirt. All one word, Blouse and Skirt. You're listening to Up For It on FBI Radio, 94.5 FM. It's a Monday, and on Mondays, Darcy and I do two things other than play good music. We do a segment called Year of the Week, where we use a... little website where you can put in 2 years, and we put in 1970 and 2026, and then a random year is generated between those two. Whatever year we land on, we then have to put our brains together and figure out or make an executive list of the four best songs. Well, not best, but like the four most necessary songs for good music that came out in that year. And we had, oh god, it was like 2021 last year, which was really tricky because there was a lot of music that came out in 2021 that I think was then instrumental in further pop culture, but then kind of separating that from, you know, it was the deliberation in studio was, damn it, are we going to have to play Driver's License by Olivia Rodrigo? And we didn't, though. We found out there was so much more stuff that kind of interrupted or impacted our FBI realm of music. And so I really liked doing a recent year, but the heart yearns for... what kind of year do you want, Darcy? I want something 1990s, I think.
1: Really? I got in my car this morning, and the first song that played was Daddy Cool. Do you know that song?
0: Yeah, the Boney M.
1: Yeah, and honestly, it's a vibey song.
0: It is, it's great.
1: So I was like, oh, maybe 1976.
0: I would love 76, because I've always said on record that the two most important years for music were 77 and 79.
1: Oh.
0: So 76 would be really fun to see, like, the ramp up towards that.
1: Have you had many 80s? I don't think we've...
0: Not really.
1: No.
0: And Omar and I, who produces on Fridays, had, like, a bit of a... Because I think the 80s has such a rap as such a staunch and compact genre, just from, like, outward eyes being, like, leg warmers and crazy hair and crazy eyeshadow. And it's, like, it cannot have been like that for 10 years. It's such a weird generalization to put on it because you look really closely and so many iconic alternative albums came out at that time.
1: Mm.
0: But, you know, you say 80s and people have, for some reason, commercialized the idea of that... like, decade. Yeah. And they're like, Whitney Houston, and I had blue eyeshadow. Like, it's so strange. So it'd be cool to see an 80s.
1: I'd be happy with an 80s.
0: Yeah.
1: Or a 70s.
0: I don't want another 2000s.
1: I don't want 2000s.
0: Yeah, I'm sick of it. Anything 2000 onwards, I don't care.
1: We got 2016.
0: That was hard.
1: I think a couple of weeks ago. That was hard. But yeah, I think 80s would be fun, because I don't think I've done an 80s with you.
0: Okay. Yeah. Manifestation. Yeah. Well, we'll be doing that. We'll be pulling that year out in the next 10 to 15. But as of right now, I have a really great, eerie Australian track for you. It's from an EP by Big Fat Loud City. And the EP is also called Big Fat Loud City. This one is called Horse, but I really, really recommend going and checking out the full EP. I'm waiting with bated breath for whatever they put out next. Instant fan of these guys because of this song. 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Enjoy this spooky one.

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A series of intimate live music performances happening at unique heritage spaces, sprawling estates, hidden rooms, and cultural spaces. 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

0: There you go. That was a bit of hype up, a bit of lead up to the announcement of our year of the week here. That song is called Flashbang by Parasol, featuring Tuna Display from here in Sydney. And you're listening to Up For It, the breakfast program on FBI Radio, where we run a segment called Year of the Week, where whatever year is generated when I press this button in front of me, orange button, mind you, and Darcy and I are going to then go through the archives of every song that's ever come out in whatever year we're given and figure out the four most important, influential, it's just an exercise in subjectivity versus objectivity. We're trying to be objective about it. We're trying to think what music influenced the stuff that we play on FBI, what music was the first step in the direction of songs that we listen to now. And the year we are focusing on is going to be... Okay, 1986.
1: Yay!
0: Yay! Darcy wanted an 80s. I know one song that came out for sure in 1986 will definitely be giving a spin. Yeah.
1: I can't think off the top of my head. I need to research.
0: Don't worry, I got one. I'm also pretty sure that the Crowded House album, like the big one, came out in 86. I could be wrong, but we'll find out. We've got a song, our thinking music, and it's a long and it's perfect. It's from our album of the week this week. Darcy just saw how long this song was, and her producer brain went, oh, God. It's a good song. Please hear me out, guys. It is a song that goes for close to 8 minutes. But it's from our album of the week this week, which is Nether by Marcus Whale, who is an FBI Radio essential listen. He was someone that I first got inducted into the church of when I became a volunteer here. It's very good. This song is called Hide. But get on that text line, 0435-123-945. We are looking for four of the most important and influential songs that came out in the great old year of 1986, or let us know what you were up to in 1986. Were you around? Were you, like, what happened culturally? Because Darcy and I weren't there. So we're just going to be talking about it from a, on the outside, always looking in. This is Hired by Marcus Whale. I watched it.

0: That is a beautiful track there from Marcus Whale. It's called Hide, but we are going to completely 180, 360 the vibe. Every angle, every degree is happening because we're talking about the year 1986. The vibes were up, and it's perfect because the vibes are super up right now because Norway, we're up 2, baby, against Brazil.
1: Oh my gosh. That is wild.
0: There's 7 minutes of extra time.
1: Do you know that guy that everyone's been talking about?
0: Erling Haaland.
1: Yeah.
0: Yes. Yeah.
1: He's insane.
0: He's awesome.
1: I've been seeing all these videos about his diet. That's like the cleanest diet in the world or something.
0: He's so cool. It's really, I think a lot of the World Cup that I've been watching has kind of made me go, damn, maybe like elite athletes aren't as good as I in my brain expect them to be. Like, I don't know. If I watch the World Cup, I'm like, they should be running up and down and kick it. Like, you know, I think the amount of own goals that's been happening in, you know, the peak of soccer competition is a bit crazy. But Norway, baby, that's my wild card. Now the Cabo Verde is out. We're watching the match right now. And as I just said, Erling Haaland has scored. We are 2 up against Brazil. We are talking about 1986, and luckily that is a year for many a good hype song. So here is our first suggestion for the most influential songs that came out in 86. We were not there, but we love it a lot. This is dedicated to the Norwegian FIFA soccer team. This is Bizarre Love Triangle by New Order.

0: Kiss.
1: FBI.
2: Here's some solid gold Sydney music.
3: Yeah!

0: Come on now. Those are three of the best songs that came out in 1983. Coincidentally, all high-energy, dare I say, celebration songs. Norway, 2. Brazil, 1. Cry Woo! About it. Cry about it. Wow. I don't know if anyone else was watching the match muted in the background, but Darcy and I were.
1: Mm-hmm.
0: Got very tense. They started fighting.
1: Yeah, there was a lot of shoving
0: going
1: on.
0: That's the first time I've seen that in this World Cup. Like, I haven't seen anyone get so physical. Brazil were, like, they weren't doing that. It's been introduced in this World Cup that if you cover your mouth so people can't lip read what you're saying to another player, you'll get an immediate red card.
1: What?
0: So there's been, have you not seen this?
1: No.
0: There's been 3 or 4 players that have been sent off because there was an incident where, and I think it was maybe the Premier League. I could be wrong, though, but it was before the World Cup where someone alleged that another player was, like, racially abusing them and covering up their mouth and no one could see it on camera, so they couldn't be, like, charged or...
1: Whoa!
0: Yeah, which is crazy. So there's been a lot of really weird, sneaky kind of ways of showing aggression. But
1: they were
0: having a go at each other in the goal. Brazil only scored when they got a free kick, so maybe it's deserved that they're out of the competition now. but we wanna give a little bit of grace to anyone who is maybe hoping for a Brazil win. Our final song of the exploration, the decision of what the best 4 songs from 1984 were. Oh no, 86, me when
1: 86,
0: I lie. 1986 were and are. Is, of course, the amazing Crowded House. You can't really go too far apart. Like, you know, you start looking into any genre.
1: They did the concert this year on the beach.
0: I didn't go either,
1: but I heard it was amazing.
0: Yeah.
1: My parents were like, yeah, we got to go to the Crowded House concert on the beach.
0: It was so fun. They were a band that I listened to a lot growing up, but I didn't realize that they were Australian for some reason. Like, I had one of those
1: me
0: weird...
1: Neither.
0: Yeah, you're like 13 and you go, oh, these blokes are Aussie. So we're going to listen to Don't Dream It's Over. This is dedicated to the Brazil team. Ha, ha, ha, ha, ha.

hypocrisies. The kind of hypocrisy I've seen.

0: That was another bit of Baby Osama for your morning. That's her featuring on a track called Rex Home. It's by Simi Auto and Kadeo. And you're listening to Up For It on FBI Radio 94.5 FM. We just did our year of the week, which was 1986. The songs that we decided on as the four most integral and important that came out in that year was New Order with Bizarre Love Triangle, Prince with Kiss, and I don't want to hear any arguments about that. That's the best song ever. We also had Fight For Your Right by the Beastie Boys. And of course we had Crowded House with Don't Dream It's Over. Our honourable mentions were Madonna with Papa Don't Preach. There's also Janet Jackson. What's it called? It's like, You Don't Do Anything For Me Anymore. What do you do for... I can't remember, but we'll find it. We might play it if we have time. But right now we don't have time because we've got to do weather and traffic.
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0: Okay, so it is 10.7 degrees right now in the Greater Sydney region. A maximum of 17 degrees is expected from 11 a.m. till 3 p.m. this afternoon. Sun is set to go down around 5:20 p.m. There are intermittent showers forecast all day, between 2 and 7 millimetres of rain expected throughout

this day, Monday the 6th of July, throughout the Greater Sydney region. In terms of traffic, in the CBD, on the Western Distributor approaching Pyrmont Bridge Road, there are some heavy traffic conditions facing those travelling eastbound. So do expect significant delays. Prepare to merge and reduce your speed as a crash between multiple vehicles is being cleared on the site. That same issue in Padstow, travelling northbound through Fairford Road at Watson Road. The first of three northbound lanes is still closed. There are some mild to moderate traffic conditions as a result. And other than that, I've got nothing to tell you about for this hour in terms of weather and traffic. I do have a little World Cup news update for you, though. If you tuned in a bit before, you would know that Darcy and I were watching Brazil v Norway. But we just found out, news was broken an hour ago, that FIFA has accepted an interference from President of the United States, Donald J. Trump, to overrule a red card given to the USA's striker, who was suspended from the next game because of a step on the right ankle of a Bosnian player in their last match against Bosnia. That's ridiculous. So apparently, Mr. Trump phoned them immediately and said, oh, I need you to overturn this red card. I need you to reconsider. And they did. FIFA did. So it's the most corrupt World Cup. It's the most expensive World Cup, though, thus far. And a lot of diehard fans who, for some reason, travel... Well, not for some reason, sorry. I don't want to be judgy. But a lot of people who have been to multiple World Cups have been reporting that it is not the greatest. And I think this is ridiculous. This is going to sever a lot of love and reputation and just kind of dedication from World Cup fans. FIFA are really outing themselves this competition, this tournament, as a completely capitalistic machine that doesn't actually care about the players. So that's insane. Never in history, reading that headline has actually really ticked me off. So we are going to play a song, and then we're going to get into something that I find calming and intellectually stimulating, and that is talking about good movies. And luckily for us, Mubi Australia and New Zealand sponsors this show, and we're going to talk about a film called Toxic, as this month we are focusing on female directors. But in the meantime, I'm going to play you a song by Suffer. This is called How It Ends, or 614. You're listening to Up For It on FBI Radio. I know.

0: Bounce. Bounce.
1: That is Lin Lin with a song called Black. It is from Disco Inferno, which is a French dance music album, pop goodness. I love it. I've been listening to so much of that album. It's a really good one for strutting around the city. Big over ear headphones, play that song, bang, we're on a runway, we're on a catwalk, which is perfect for what we're going to be talking about. The movie Toxic is a Lithuanian debut from a director. Lithuanian, yes, correct.
2: Yeah.
1: From director Sole Bluvite, who is still doing excellent things after this debut. It's so good to see someone continue on and not kind of fizzle out after finding immediate success, as she did with this film. And it is like partly autobiographical. It is about some experiences she had as a girl in Lithuania, but it is specifically about a young 14-year-old who comes to an industrial kind of area of Lithuania with her grandmother, and she finds out that every 3 years in this area there is a modeling, not so much a competition, but every 3 years modeling directors from big firms, big agencies come around, and they choose local girls to then be flown out to places like Japan or China or Korea to become career models. And there is an agency that you can work with locally. If you pay €50 for this and €50 for that, and there's a group of girls who are being trained to be models in this very bleak, very poor, very industrial area of Lithuania. And it is our first film that we're focusing on for our month on female directors. And I bloody loved this film.
2: I loved it.
1: It's really good. Mm. It's like,
2: it's beautiful for one. Like, yeah. Cinematography and like shot list and directing and yada, yada, yada on. Like, it's so beautiful.
1: It's so gorgeous to look at. And I think someone perfectly summed it up. Screen Daily, Amber Wilkinson, there's a great quote in her review where she said that it was this perfect, uncompromising raw look at the pressures girls face in places with few prospects but plenty of access to the internet. And that is what I think really shone through with the cinematography. It was very like when you're 14 and you're on Tumblr and you're looking at all these things that are so outside of your life, like even they were wearing those like, you know, swag caps and stuff and these fluorescent tights and all
2: this
1: stuff.
2: It was like, I liked a party shirt or party animal. That's what it said. Yeah.
1: Party animal.
2: And they're all like, you know, Lithuanian and like all these like English like sayings.
1: Yes.
2: And
1: yeah. It's so, so beautifully shot. There's, you know, scenes in, I don't know, I think that it so perfectly captures this beauty that you find for yourself as a, you know, you're a 14-year-old girl coming into your own, coming into, I guess, like, quote-unquote femininity. But even the scenes where they're standing in, you know, fields of flowers or they go swimming, you can see that they are just, like,
2: kids.
1: They're just kids, but they're in, like, this gross, like, bodies of water that are underneath cars. Like, you know, there's bridges. It's an overpass. In the field of flowers, there's all of this litter and rubbish and these, like, everything in the corner. When you look close enough, there is this element of, I guess, the perverse, and especially in the moments where these girls are at this modeling academy, they're doing, you know, they're all beautiful girls. All of these, they're all like 14-year-old actors. They're all models. They're all stunningly gorgeous. They all act so well in this film. But there's still this undercurrent of, you know, there's this, there's a scene where one of them is getting her professional photographs taken, and she looks gorgeous, and she's on this bed, and it's just her and this older guy, and nothing untowards happens, but the director is so good at having this undercurrent and this constant feeling, at least for me, this male photographer is going, and now pout, and now crawl towards me, and you're kind of going, oh, this is weird. Like, so much of girlhood, quote-unquote girlhood, and this glamorized idea of, like, you get to be a model and you get to go to New York and you get free food and free drinks, but you have to be careful because sometimes they'll spike your drinks. Like, you know, it's that great undercurrent of, like, there's something wrong.
2: I just thought it was also beautiful, like, the friendships and everything. Like, they're very competitive, but they're also, it's, like, she's like moved to this town basically, and so she's like introduced herself to like all these people, and like she makes one friend basically, and then they just, they both go through this agency together, and you can see them like kind of supporting each other, but like kind of being like, yo, like I'm gonna get this, and then they're like, but then like if someone else talks badly about them, they're like, hey, like don't talk about them like that. Yeah. So it's like they have each other's backs at the end of the day, but they don't.
1: Yeah.
2: And oh, I just can't, like, the imagery, there are so many scenes that don't necessarily have add anything to the plot, but add so much in, like...
1: the atmosphere.
2: In the atmosphere, yeah, and just, like, the overall just... oh, they just, like, bring you a different... how do I say this? They just, like, show you a different side of each character.
1: Yes, it's all so easy to understand exactly who this person is. There's a lot of great establishing shots, like you said, Darcy, that kind of don't actually add to the plot. Like, there's some guy you get introduced to about halfway through, and the first shot of him is he's in like some public garden, and he's doing these like karate kicks like boys do when you kind of just leave them to their own devices, and he's kicking and he's running around, and then he comes towards the camera, he looks straight down the lens of the camera, and he is in the very, very, very bottom third of the screen. It's kind of almost Wes Anderson-esque, and he's got like one eye is a different color, and he's got like all of these kind of acne scars on his cheeks, and his cheeks are all red because of the cold, and you're just like, it's so good. She's such a master of tonal control. The like scrappy best friend who's lived there her whole life, who's really tough, and she's really acts a lot older than she is, her first shot that you see is her in heels in like a beautiful little, she's got like fluorescent hoop earrings, and she's playing basketball on a gravel road with all old men.
2: Yeah, not even like her age guys. It's just like so all like funny. 40 plus, I would say.
1: It's awesome though when it's in slow-mo and she's playing basketball and she's having so much fun, and it's such a great establishing shot for her character for the rest of the film. I loved her. She was my favorite. I'm usually very anti-child actor. I think that I try and avoid movies that are about young like characters because I think children are bad actors. But these, they can't do it, and that's fine. You shouldn't be acting when you're a kid. But this film, all of them were great. And the way that it increasingly is about pushing women to violate themselves and their bodies for, I guess, commercial and capitalistic success, it ramps up. But in no way are you watching these young actors be exploited. Like, a lot is in the subtext of the film. It's a lot of like, okay, obviously you understand what would be happening from here on, so we're not going to film this scene. We're not going to show you this stuff. Like, it is horrific in the way that you don't have to hide behind your hands and be like, oh my God. Like, you know, it's still horrific. And
2: there are some films where I'm like, oh, I'm going to shut my eyes. Like, this is getting a much. But, like, considering the topic and considering, like, where it could have gone, it really didn't go too far on screen. Yeah. And there was even one scene where it was about to go quite far and then the girl just was like, no. And that was that.
1: Yeah.
2: And that was great.
1: Yeah.
2: Like, there's a few scenes where it's, like, a bit gross. Like, there's a few throwing up scenes where I'm like, oh, squeamish. Yeah. But, yeah, I just thought it was a really beautiful film.
1: And I guess that it kind of plays with those expectations you have now of films about young women and coming of age. I think in the age of Euphoria, when you are seeing so much sexual exploitation of actresses portraying young people, underage people, I guess maybe that worked a bit in her favor, the director, that I was really expecting to see these like graphic things, these things that were going to be deeply upsetting. And even in that expectation and, you know, having the experiences of being a young woman their age, you kind of go, oh my God, I know what's going to happen. And it doesn't get shown to you, but obviously it still happens narratively. I just think that it made it such a respectful homage to that kind of time in the director's life without pulling any punches for like how awful the way that young models and young girls are treated in terms of body image. But it also wasn't, like, it just made me really respect the film a lot more as an art piece.
2: It is an art piece.
1: It's amazing.
2: I would definitely say it's, like, an artistic film. Yeah. Like, it's not, like, your, you know, action-packed, like, blah, blah, blah. Like, every shot is very, like, thought out, and it's not random. Even the final scene where they just... I mean, I don't want to spoil.
1: No, the final scene is gorgeous.
2: Yeah.
1: I was really happy when it ended. I was, Darcy and I were texting each other about this film, and I had not quite seen it yet. And Darcy had texted me and was like, oh, another wild one. And I was like, I knew that obviously it's about quite serious things, but I was very excited that it wasn't as I've found some of the other films that we've watched to be a bit too much in the wildness, and it felt like it was kind of pulling controversy points just for kind of publicity's sake, but this felt so self-contained and like, yeah, art piece.
2: And also just like a great like bookended like film. Like I felt very satisfied.
1: Yeah, you know exactly what happened. It's not open-ended in the way that you like, you know, you aren't kind of forced to any narrative points, but they hold your hand and they go, and this is what happened to this character and this is what happened to that character.
2: Yeah. Awesome. And then it's just like, you know, then they go on with their lives.
1: Yeah.
2: Which is just like life. Yeah. I don't know. I just love I love a film that's just life. Yeah, you know, and simple and like a conversation. Yeah. Yeah. I don't know. I really enjoyed it.
1: Darcy and I both had the same favorite scene though, and while we've just been gushing on for about 10 minutes about the narrative, this scene has got nothing to do with the film, and it is smack bang in the middle, and it is so awesome.
2: Yeah.
1: So the scrappy best friend, Christina. Yes, because Maria and Christina, and Christina is the girl who lives there already with her dad, and her dad is awesome. Her dad loves her. Great character. I think you do kind of have this expectation where you're like, oh no, like something bad's gonna happen, because the dad is seeing a woman, the dad like drinks, it's all of these kind of signals to oh, this is about to be like a confronting scene. But he is just a guy trying his best in this Lithuanian town. And his girlfriend is awesome, and there's just this random cutaway scene to the two of them stood in front of, there's like a television.
2: Yeah, there's a TV playing.
1: Yeah, playing some music, and they are standing back, and the girlfriend is in this awesome metallic, like the colors are just gorgeous.
2: It's very blue scene. Yeah. And then her dress is very like pinpoint, and like they're kind of like far back in the shot.
1: The vector lines are crazy. Like just the staging of all of these shots, she's obviously, well, I don't even know if it's like, she's just got such a great eye for things that are, I guess, quote unquote, aesthetically pleasing. And that would have been huge on Tumblr at the time that this is set. And they're just dancing.
2: They're dancing
1: and they're having such a great time. And the dancing is so weird. So I'm about to play you a song that they dance to on the soundtrack, which is called Weird Dance. Now, I'm going to butcher this name, but this is Jedeminas Jabuka, who did the soundtrack that I've just seen came out on my birthday.
2: Really?
1: Oh, my gosh.
2: It's a sign. It's a sign.
1: It's such a good film. We are going to be right back talking about more of why we love Toxic on Mubi. But as of right now, imagine two beautiful people in love with each other dancing in front of a television in the strangest way you've ever seen. This is Weird Dance by Jedeminas
2: Jakubuka. You got it.
1: You're on Up Front on FBI Radio.

0: That was Weird Dance by, oh, I've already lost it, Derimas Jakubuka, from the soundtrack of a film called Toxic that Darcy and I are talking about as part of our Movie Monday segment. And it is my favourite one that I've been introduced to so far on Movie that we've spoken about. I was recommended this actually by our partnerships manager here, Virginia. Shout out V, it was her birthday last week. Big shout out, big shout out. Happy birthday. And it's so great to get a recommendation from someone that is completely correct. It's completely like, bang, you get me. Like, this is, because there's nothing worse than when someone's like, I think you'll really like this. And you watch it and you, I get really annoyed by it. It's like when you get a present. This sounds awful. But you know when you get a gift and you're kind of like, damn, you don't know me at all. Like, this has got nothing to do with me, nothing to do with anything I've ever shared with you. Like, how do I present to you? How do you see me?
1: Well, because some people might watch this film and be like, I do not get it. You know, and like, that's, you know, there are films that I don't get either.
0: Yeah, absolutely.
1: So it's like, when you watch a film and you're like, wow, I just like, I get it. Yeah. Like, I love it. Yeah. And yada, yada, yada. And it's recommendation. You're like, it's awesome. Damn, I didn't have to like search for it. Mm. Like, I like someone told me to watch it. It's personal recommendation.
0: It's so good to see. It's so in case you missed it, Toxic is a film that is about the kind of the toxic underbelly of the modeling agency, but it's told through the eyes of these girls who are so determined to get into it, who are really believing all of these things that adults are feeding them, especially the agency managers, about, oh, if you pay us an extra £50 and you get these professional shots, it's going to be so much better when the agents see you. You're going to do dance classes. You're going to, you know, they get measured. And it's all of these things that none of it is ridiculous. All of it is stuff that we know to be true and things that happen in the modeling, like, industry. But it also is about friendship, about female friendship, and kind of navigating being a teenager. Like, in it's set in Lithuania in a very industrial town. It's so great. I really cannot intellectualize it too much more. The soundtrack is perfect as well.
1: I know, it has a soundtrack, which the past couple of weeks we haven't had one, so. And it's a really good one
0: at
1: that.
0: It's a really good soundtrack.
1: With mostly original music, I would say, for the film.
0: Yeah. And some of the names include The Dance of Electra. We were just listening to Weird Dance, not to be confused with Witch Dance, which happens three tracks later.
1: And then The Tapeworm?
0: The Tapeworm, which is a bit of a clue into an integral part of the plot that starts happening about halfway through. it's so silly and laughable, but then, like, I think it really strikes that tone between everything that happens when you are 14 and you are doing things that are really serious and have real world implications, but you are still a child. So you're running around with your friends and you're going, ha ha ha, you know, oh, what am I going to do? How am I going to, I'll just order a tapeworm online. Like, that's crazy.
1: On the dark web. It's so, or whatever it's called.
0: Yeah. And it is, again, these beautiful costuming moments are so perfect of this, these clothes that are, again, they're Lithuanian, so they have all these strange, like, English phrases on them. And there's a character who is in their class at this modeling academy who is maybe a little bit older, but she's definitely, like, the favourite or the one that's being tapped to succeed more. And there's a scene where she's wearing this, like, pink bodycon, like, Adidas dress and these big heels, and it's so funny to watch all these girls walking around wearing this very Instagram, very Tumblr fashion in these industrial Lithuanian towns where all the men are just wearing, like, polo shirt, shorts. Like, it's really cool. It makes them really stand out, especially in the kind of gloomy color grading that this film has.
1: Mm. She was wearing, awesome, like, these denim heels one day or something like that, and it was like, oh, great. It's love it. Awesome. Like, random, and, like, you think it's really cool. Yeah. And you're like, I remember when I was 8, I got, do you know what high tops are? Oh, no, I think, I don't remember what they're called. Basically, they're, like, pumps. You know pumps?
0: Yeah.
1: Yeah, like, with the heels in them.
0: Yeah.
1: Yeah, I got a pair of pumps from this brand called Justice, and they were, like, black and sparkly.
0: I love that.
1: And I thought they were so good. Yeah. And so I could imagine at 14, you'd be like, this is the fashion. This is what I want to wear.
0: Yeah,
1: and
0: especially it's so fun when you're, like, yeah, I'm a model. I'm going to be going off to Japan in just a little bit.
1: I'm
0: going to
1: wear these 6-inch heels like
0: on this gravel road that my entire town is made of. It's so cool. But the soundtrack, as you just heard, it is very hazy, very electronic, but in the way that it is, it never feels like it's impeding too much on the plot or anything. It's very atmospheric. It's not very, like, that scene that Weird Dance is in, it's so perfect. Like, it's...
1: Yeah, it's funny because I remember the scene so well, yet I couldn't remember the song. But then as soon as you played it, it was like, oh,
0: wait.
1: There it is, automatically. So the soundtrack just adds so much to it without overtaking the scene at any point.
0: Absolutely. And the next song we're going to listen to is called The Opening, The Blasphemy. And this is a track that plays over my second favorite scene in the film, which is our main character, Christina, the best friend, playing basketball with her dad and all of his friends. It's in slow motion. She's got her hair slicked into a high ponytail that everyone was wearing in like 2016. Again, she's got her neon pink hoops in. She's wearing these gorgeous jeans that we find out she's accidentally stolen from the main girl, and that's how they become friends. And as soon as I heard this soundtrack, it's about 3 minutes into the film, I went, yeah, we're so in. We are so in. This is one of the best movies of all time. So I'm excited to play this one for you. That wraps up talking about the award-winning Lithuanian film Toxic by Saulė Bliuvytė. Yes, Bliuvytė. Loved it. We're focusing on female directors this month, so I'm very excited for it. Do you have any final thoughts to wrap up?
1: I just love watching films that are international, is what I would say. I remember this quote by the director of Parasite, who was like, once you get past the like border of 1-inch subtitles, like, you open your mind up to like a world of films. And I was just thinking, like, if I was like only watching English films, like, I would have never seen that. And I loved it. It's just like, go watch films with subtitles.
0: Yeah, watch films with subtitles, guys. This is The Opening, The Blasphemy. You're listening to Up For It on FBI Radio. We will be right back with the Hour Down Under.

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any future will pull me from you. Do I waste her or do I lost? She believed in a past life, 90 years with a different heart. Still for years you will see me guarded, running out, I learned to trust.

That was August Lawrence with his latest track called Past Light. You might remember him from a single that came out earlier in the year called 12 AM in Red Fern. A little bit more on the R&B side of the spectrum though with this track. From here in Sydney, of course, because it is 9:06, which means that you've been listening to at least the last 6 minutes of Only Australian Programming. We started off with Chef Chung with Light Pollution. Yeah, does what it says on the tin. Hour Down Under. We focus all of our time and energy from 9 AM till 10 AM talking about the best part about FBI, which is the focus on Australian music, especially that from here in so-called Sydney. It's easy to do. Every single day we bring on different music than we'd played the day before. And we're going to get further into that now. I've got a song for you from a band that I love a lot. Called Clam. They're a 3-piece, sometimes 4-piece, out of Nam. Maisie Everett, the lead singer of the Bel Air Lip Bombs, was actually one of the founding members, and you can hear her vocals on a lot of their earlier tracks. And she sometimes plays with them still, but they are just as excellent with her as they are without her. I've seen them play as the three, as the trio, and if you ever have the chance to go and see Clam, absolutely go and do it if you are a bit of a punk adjacent lover like I am. So I'm very excited to play this song, The Licensing. I've also got a song called Sawtooth Seance by Lash Monitor from here in Sydney to play for you. Got some Izat. I also want to play you a Nick Cave song later on in this hour because I listened to it the other day and I thought, oh my gosh, I haven't shared this with Up For It listener yet. It's by no means a new song, but it's going to be new for us. So if there's any other Australian music that you would like to bring to this little hour focus on Australian music, the text line number is 0435 123 945. And if you ask politely, Darcy and I might just play it for you. Otherwise, sit back. I was going to say relax and enjoy, but get ready to be amped the hell up by The Licensing. This is Clam. 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

Its sweeping soundscapes ask questions about the depths, the neglected, about those excluded from the surface world. As Marcus Whale says, this album takes inspiration from the culture of the underground. Madness, excess, emotional overwhelm, unruly and queer desire.

0: Marcus Whale's fifth studio album, Nether, is our album of the week.
1: FBI. Album of the week.

0: That's Marcus Whale. The song is called Coil. It's from our album of the week this week here at FBI Radio. 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
1: Weather and traffic.
0: So, today, in the Greater Sydney region, as of right now, 9:20 a.m, it is 12.7 degrees. It feels a little bit cooler and it is set to feel a little bit lower than it actually is for the whole day because it's going to be overcast and there are intermittent showers forecast throughout all of Monday, the 6th of July. Between 1 and 7 millimetres of rain are expected the entirety of the day, and the sun is set to go down around 5:20 p.m. There is a maximum of 17 degrees expected from 11 a.m. till 3 p.m. this afternoon, before cooling down to an overnight minimum of 13 degrees that will be hitting us at 11 p.m. this evening. And in terms of traffic, in Milperra, there has been a truck that's broken down on Henry Lawson Drive at Milperra Road. The 4th and 5th lane of traffic in an eastbound direction are momentarily closed, but only very mild to moderate

traffic conditions are facing those travelling through. So do reduce your speed, exercise caution, but nothing too crazy or hectic. And other than that, I've got nothing to report on. There are no major public transport cancellations, delays, or issues that have popped up overnight. Yippee, yahoo, done and done. We are now going to listen to, what are we going to do? We're going to listen to a song called No Hugs! Exclamation mark. And then, I want you to, I've kind of already peppered it in, but here's a little bit of trivia for you. I'm going to play you an Australian song by an Australian artist, kind of the iconic Australian artist, at least that is still making music to this day. We've spoken about him many a time on this show, but the little bit of trivia for you is what Australian song is the only song to be featured in the Harry Potter film series, the OG, back when evil, what's a J.K. Rowling, we hate you. We're not talking about her, we're talking about what is the only pre-existing song to be played in the Harry Potter film series, not made for the series, not performed diegetically in the series, but a song that is put on by the characters. What's the song called? Who's it by? 0435 123 945. We're going to play it in just a little bit for our hour down under, but as of right now, this is a very different track. This is No Hugs by Izzat, from a double single also called Izzat. Let's do it. Language warning.

tried to be kind, but you fucking switched up on me like that, but I tried to be fucking nice. Like I really tried to be nice, bro. Like I'm having a mental motherfucking breakdown, bro. Like shit. Fuck. 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Is that shit?

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0: feels kind of blasphemous to fade that one out. Oh, children. Oh, Darcy's just throwing stuff. It's Nick Cave and the Bad Seeds. But I don't need to tell Jay from Curl Curl that, because he got it. A little bit of trivia for that one is it's the only song that features in the Harry Potter film series. But I guess we'll see if that stays the only song in the Harry Potter series, because they're doing that absolute money grab of a... What's it called? I've completely forgotten. You know how they're recreating it. What's it called? Revamp?
1: Revamp. I was going to say revamp.
0: Revamp series on HBO, which is stupid and ridiculous. And the great comedian James Acaster did a really great bit about, because obviously J.K. Rowling has now aligned herself with hatred and bigotry, and has said some stupid, nonsensical things about different minorities in our society, which is super helpful from someone who wrote a book about magic racism. Like, what do you, your whole feature of your books is being like, wow, they're discriminatory against muggles. Girl, grow up. Like, why are you then going to turn around and say, I don't like trans people. Shut up. You wrote a book about dragons. Like, who are you? You're not an authority on this. Yeah. But so many of the famous actors who have signed on to this project are now very rightfully being called out for aligning themselves with the views of someone who is so outspokenly transphobic and stupid. And James Acaster was saying the way that they've announced the cast, they were doing it in little bits. Every week would be Keira Knightley as McGonagall, and then the next week there was someone else, and the next week James Acaster said, God, I would love to be a fly on the wall for all these people who know that they're going to be announced and know that they are then subsequently going to be called out and cancelled. They are essentially going up for execution. They are like, they must be calling their publicist, going, is it too late? Is it too late? Can we somehow not do that? And it's so funny to think about. But Nick Cave, famously not stupid, famously not bigoted. Love him. Love that song, Oh Children. Devastating song. But perfect for our hour down under, because it's Australian and it makes you feel things. We've got just over 20 minutes left together this beautiful Monday, the 6th of July. Got an amazing request on the text line from Chris. Likely thing for Chris to text in. And we're going to listen to a Julia Jacklin track in this next 22 minutes we have together. But first up, I have a song for you that is a completely different vibe. It is KB and Capes with a song called Headache. And then I want to play you a song by an artist called The Wild Onion from here in Sydney. They're an instrumental soul trio. So we're going to hit some very different genres for this last little push here, as we should, as God intended. But this is KB. The song is called Headache. It is featuring Capes, and it needs a language warning. So here it is. Language warning.

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1: Swearing. We all do it. Do you?
2: The next one needs a language warning.

0: That's Erica Eva, 2 hours featuring, of course, Teether. Such an iconic vocal tone, vocal delivery. You can hear him coming from a mile away. He's so, like, just recognizable. I love him a lot, and I would never have come across him if it wasn't for working here at FBI Radio, as I say about a lot of artists. So it's very beneficial for me to be here every morning for 3 hours, and I really appreciate you being here with us for however long we've had your company. And your input and your love and care and attention towards these new upcoming independent artists. We do have to alter something that we said about Nick Cave. my sources are saying that Nick Cave is maybe not as great a guy as I just said he was, but the song is great. And I'd be willing to say that J.K. Rowling is probably a little bit more of a bigot. So let's just hammer home that we hate J.K. Rowling on Up For It, which is the breakfast program you're listening to right now. We've got a few more songs for you, as you will be able to see it is circling closer and closer to your 2 hours of company from Jim. Monday mornings with Jim, you lucky thing. It's going to be energy up, so I thought that we would kind of maybe bring the energy down a little bit for our final two songs. We've got that Julia Jacklin track we were talking about before. Motherland by Julia Jacklin is requested by Chris on the text line. But I want to play you a song by Temgazi featuring Jess Jade. Came out last year. It's a little bit of an older track. It's from here in Sydney. This one is called Jealous. Thank you so much to Mubi for sponsoring our Mubi Monday segment. Thank you so much to Darcy for being here, keeping company.
1: Thank you, Mubi.
0: Thank you, Mubi. There we go. And thank you, FBI, for giving us some time to appreciate music. I don't know what else to say. I'll see you tomorrow morning, or if I don't see you then, I will catch you another time. Have a beautiful Monday. Love you lots. Bye.

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1: Delicious. I am going to be blasting it. 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
1: Good morning, good morning. How are you doing? I hope you're doing well. I am doing pretty good. Look, my hand is bruised from going too hard on the tambourine at karaoke on Friday night. It's over, what, like 72 hours later, and my little finger is still bruised, but hey, that's just how hard I like to go. You're listening to Monday Mornings. My name is Jim Kretschmer here on FBI Radio. Shout out to Sabine for holding it down on up for it. But now, since it's 10 a.m., you got me in the hot seat for the next 2 hours to take you through your Monday morning with all of the best vibes, best music, everything you could possibly need, and even more, maybe some stuff you don't need. Before I get too into things, I would like to acknowledge that I'm broadcasting from unceded Gadigal land. The FBI radio studios are based here in Redfern, a place that has long held significance for First Nations people, for both community and resistance. It's the home of Koori Radio, as well as